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1: This weekend, it is all about America. 250 years. I mean, to me, it's really cool. Remembering the bicentennial year, I was six, and then getting to see 250. No way I'm living to see 300. That's just, no. Come on. 105 years old for me? Seriously, you think? And even if I did, I wouldn't even know where the hell I was. Doubtful. Then again, I don't know. Maybe I'm going to be one of those weird anomalies. People are like, we don't know how the hell he's still alive. He's the missing link. Anything's possible, I guess. It's Big Rig. It's the Red Hot Chili Peppers.

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1: I remember it so vividly, man. I was only six, but the bicentennial year, 1976, Boston, more than a feeling, my dad's transistor radio, community park in New Albany, Indiana on that 4th of July, mom making ice cream with a homemade crank deal. It just, because you had Tom Petty and the Heartbreakers, American Girl that year, you had Kansas, Carry On My Wayward Son. It was this force of rock music that was coming around. And when you were a kid like me, you had that, you had Kiss. Because, I mean, I was young, but man, I took everything in. And my parents watched a lot of TV. So I was exposed to seeing these things. My mom, she was all Benny Goodman and his orchestra. She thought Kiss was Satan like so many other parents did. So it means a lot to me to hear these bands focused on this weekend, America's 250 greatest American-made rockers. We call it the Great American 250. It's all day tomorrow through Sunday right here.
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106.7, Jackson's Classic Rock. A lot of folks on the road tonight. Maybe that's you driving to wherever for the 4th of July weekend. Or, you know, trying to get an early start on things. Totally get it. A lot of folks doing the same thing from air to wheels turning. We will keep you moving. Soundtrack for your 4th of July weekend is right here. It's Temple of the Dog with the Big Rig.

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0: Z106.7. Had friends who were in JFK Airport this morning in New York City, as everybody is there for the Taylor Swift wedding this weekend, her and Travis Kelce at Madison Square Garden, which is the craziest thing, right? A wedding in an arena? Well, it's there, and so is everybody else. They were flying to, my friends, flying over to Naples, and they're like, we've never seen anything like it. And they're like, you didn't have to look far to see celebrities, man. Everybody and their mother was here. I'm like, oh, I'm sure they are. It's going to be a wild time. Either way, congrats to them. I mean, they found happiness, and, you know, I mean, when you got that many friends, I guess you need an arena, right?
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3: 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Nickelback has new music arriving this year. Sammy Hagar is going to be co-vocals on one of them. We take you back to How You Remind Me on your Thursday night with the Big Rig.

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1: I say this as a public service announcement because tonight and tomorrow, Americans will celebrate the final 2 days before America's 250th birthday with all their digits intact. So many will make bad choices of holding Roman candles, launching them from their head, from their chest. Even though they're told not to, they're like, hey, what's the worst thing that could happen? Plus, you're about 12 beers into an 18-pack and your friends have their phones and the video's rolling and everybody's laughing. And it's not going to happen to me. Meanwhile, the Grim Reaper stands in the corner and says, hold my beer. So let's all, you know, just watch maybe and not set anything off. I mean, sure, you know, listening to us might take a few decibels off your ears, but it's better than a few digits off your hand.

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1: John Fogerty out for the remainder of the year. He and Steve Winwood doing shows together, having a good old time. It's Who'll Stop the Rain as your almost weekend is here. Well, I guess technically it is, since most of you probably have the day off tomorrow.
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0: 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The Great American 250, tomorrow through Sunday. 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
1: Next week, Bon Jovi gets their run of dates going. People are like, why didn't they start this weekend? Because Taylor Swift and Travis Kelce are getting married in Madison Square Garden. So once that whole thing is over, they'll have the stage set up and Bon Jovi will kick off next week. It's a Smashing Pumpkin.

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We've got one more day filled with $2,500 money shots. And the reminder of the things you need to be doing tomorrow, especially if your routine's a little wonky, because you, like a lot of other Americans, have the day off tomorrow. Hold tight. Give me two songs. I'll give you the need to knows. It's Big Rig.

0: 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Knocking out the legends. We are, man, all night long. It's Big Rig knocking out the cash tomorrow for a legendary All-American birthday. $250K for America's birthday. And the final four chances to win $2,500 happen tomorrow. You just got to start the day with us at 8. And if you're like, I'm not getting up that early, Big Rig, that's okay. 11, 2, and 5. Those will be your final three chances to take those keywords in and put them into the pop-up box on our website tomorrow.
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Z106.7. Think back to the Rocky III movie, which for me as a kid, I thought this was the first Rocky movie. I didn't know there were two prior to this, because at this point I'm like 13, 14, and I was like watching Star Wars and all that. I wasn't watching Sylvester Stallone movies and everything else. That would all change when I heard this song and watched this Rocky movie. I was like, oh, maybe I need to dig back into this, which I would do. And now, 941 Rocky movies later, here we are. Eye of the Tiger with the Big Rigs.

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1: Well, this definitely gives a new meaning to hot date. Taji Russell, she was online. She was surfing around, ran across a random booty call on a dating app, and decided to respond to it. It's a big rig. This is where it gets interesting, right? She hooks up with a guy. He's like, hey, here's my apartment. Here's my address. Give me like 90 minutes. Roll up. She's all good. She gets there. She's knocking on the door. She's knocking on the door. She's texting. She's calling. He's not responding. So she does, naturally, what anybody with common sense and reasoning would do. She runs down to the corner of the Conoco gas station, grabs lighter fluid, matches, and a cigarette lighter, and sets his apartment ablaze. Naturally, he wakes up from the nap he was taking. Yeah, he fell asleep. He sets up a booty call and then falls asleep. Damn near died in his apartment as it burned. Thankfully, he was awakened. Police showed up. Neighbors had called. They're like, what are you doing? She's like, well, you know, it's no big deal. It was just a booty call. They're like, you almost burned the man alive. That's what he get. Can you imagine? That's, yeah. Look, in today's world, no answer shocks me anymore.
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Legendary Beatles on a legendary Thursday night with a big rig and Shut Up and Rock for You. One of those has just gone on to be covered so many times. In fact, Prince even did a cover of this. Paul McCartney's trying to get some of the vocals for a possible posthumous duet. We'll see what happens with that.

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1: A little bit after 11 o'clock. It's always funny because so many people think Bryan Adams is America because he spends so much time here in America, but he's Canadian. So, yeah, you won't hear him on the Great American 250, unfortunately. But you might this band, Stained, featuring Aaron Lewis. Man, 20 plus years later, can you believe it? It's been a while.

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American Made, Black Crowes to Johnny Resnick and the Goo Goo Dolls, straight out of Buffalo, man. One that would bring the band back to the top after having their Boy Named Goo album be so big, and then Johnny Resnick having a huge writer's block session. And then this song helped him break through to the other.

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Hey, we like you. We'd appreciate it if you liked us. 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

0: isn't what it used to be. 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
1: I will see you back here tomorrow night for your 4th of July Eve, which will mean basically a lot of folks will be celebrating the final day in America on Earth with all 10 digits. Because people are going to make bad choices. I mean, I can post as many, you know, YouTube fireworks safety videos as I want. It doesn't matter. It almost seems like it just gives people more ideas of what they should do versus what they should not do. And that's where it all comes back ascend. Again, common sense ain't so common anymore.

106.7. I will see you tomorrow night as we will be into the Great American 250. American born and bred rockers, man, just like Brad Arnold and the boys of Three Doors Down. Originally out of Jackson, Mississippi, in that region. And then Florida would end up being their second home. And then in the end, Nashville became their home. R.I.P. to Brad, man. It's Kryptonite.

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1: That's Phil Collins in the air tonight. Now, he's getting in the Rock and Roll Hall of Fame in November, November 14th, Peacock Theater, along with Billy Idol, Iron Maiden, and many more. Now, after they get inducted, they will play back the show sometime in December, all polished up. You know, they slice it and dice it and give you the cream of it on TV.
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1: That's Bon Jovi. You give love a bad name. We talk about him being a great entrepreneur, John Bon Jovi. That's the band Bon Jovi, but he has a solo career too. He's John Bon Jovi. Plus, he's an actor under that name. His youngest son married Millie Bobby Brown. His son, Jake, wants to be an actor and probably does some work now. And I'm sure his dad can help him a bit with that. Millie Bobby Brown, great actress from Stranger Things. She's all growing up now. But the other thing he did was, like, one of his sons wanted to play football. So he was going to go buy a football team. At one point, he wanted to buy a sports team. He was going to buy the Buffalo Bills. And there was a rumor that he was going to take him and move him to Canada. First of all, being the 250th birthday of America, John Bon Jovi, if he bought an American team, would not move it to Canada. Now, what probably happened was there were a few people in the, it's not just him buying it outright, it was like several people on a buying thing. Somebody on the team of people that wanted to buy the Bills said they wanted to move them to Canada. So here's the deal. Anytime he goes to a town and the town gets wind of it, he goes, don't let him near our teams. He's going to take him and send him to Canada.
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Z106.7, Jackson's Classic Rock. This song reminds me of Jimi Hendrix playing one of his ballads on guitar. Pearl Jam, of course, influenced by Jimi because they're part of the Seattle sound. Yellow Ledbetter.

0: Rock and roll. You look at the album cover, all the members of The Who are standing up except Keith Moon is sitting down in a chair with the chair back facing forward saying not to be taken away. And he was. So it's one of those bizarre things.
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1: That's The Who. Who Are You? Well, that's the last album The Who had that Keith Moon played on. About 3 months after it came out, he unfortunately was taken from us. Went to rock and roll heaven. The bizarre thing, though, is one of those ironies in rock.

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1: My wife once wrote a song called Loser. It goes, I'm a loser, I suck. This is Beck's version of Loser. 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
1: Dire Straits, Money for Nothing. 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You know, we do. We have money today. 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
1: We're celebrating the 4th of July today on a Friday. Yeah, because the holiday fell on a Saturday, the 250th birthday, so we have days off today. Some of us do. I'm working, though, and I got offspring, self-esteem.

Z106.7. Great American rock band, Twisted Sister, I Wanna Rock. They're doing their 50th anniversary tour with Sebastian Bach of Skid Row on lead vocals, filling in for Dee Snider. This is the Eagles, Take It to the Limit.

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1: That's David Coverdale with Whitesnake. Here I go again. Took that one to number one. Now, if you stream us, you have access. You hit the red talkback mic. It gets you, you know, a pipeline into the studio. You can tell me what's on your mind, you know, what you're doing on the third shift. You know, everything like that. What you want to hear, shout outs more. I've got a couple. I was hanging out in the S's in our vast music library. And so I pulled down Sublime and Scorpions are going to be the next couple up. And a little bit later on, I'll tell you about the Scorpions VIP flyaway you could win. And we got some Lynyrd Skynyrd and Guns N' Roses coming up too. Don't go anywhere.
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0: 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Sweet Child of Mine, Guns N' Roses. Earlier, right after we played Sublime, I played the Scorpions. 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
1: This is Foreigner and Urgent. Now, the rumors have been leading up to today, yesterday and today, that Travis Kelce and Taylor Swift be getting married like at Madison Square Garden. So, if they're getting married at the Garden, it would be today. And the question is Foreigner still going to play I Want to Know What Love Is? Because they promised to do that when they got married live.

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1: You know, I'm kind of spotlighting some of the great American rock bands for the 250th birthday. We've got some great rock and roll in this country. Different sounds from different areas, like R.E.M. We just played The One I Love from Athens, Georgia. Before that, Born to be Wild, Steppenwolf. That band was founded in Los Angeles. Now, coming up in a few moments, we're going to skip around a bit to Alice in Chains, part of the Seattle sound. Billy Idol, now, he's a British rocker, but, you know, he kind of started rocking and rolling when he lived in the United States in Rockville Center, Long Island. And we got some Guns N' Roses coming up, too. Don't go anywhere.
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Z, 106.7. Part of the Seattle sound, Pearl Jam and Black from the album called 10. That was their first album. Eddie Money, Ronnie Spector, Great American Rock here. 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
1: Guns N' Roses doing Paul McCartney's Live and Let Die. That was the James Bond theme for the movie of that name that started the career as James Bond of Roger Moore. It became the longest-running Bond. Now we are on the cusp of announcing a new James Bond. I got a feeling it's going to be Callum Turner, Dua Lipa's fiancé, now married, I think. She'd be a perfect Bond girl, too. It's all built in, you know? But we'll see.
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1: Beatles Revolution. Global's Beatle Day was the end of last month on the 25th. We talked a bit about that online. But there's going to be four Beatles movies that are all biopics coming out from each Beatles point of view, all done by the same director. They'll be out in 2027.
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Happy 4th of July, Walton and Johnson listeners. If you're going to be anywhere near Tyler, Texas tonight, Friday, July 3rd, or tomorrow night, Saturday, July 4th, put down the sparklers, step away from the grill, and head to the Rose City Comedy Club, where my friend Jesse Payton and I and our friends will be doing stand-up comedy, politically incorrect jokes, zero safe spaces, tons of freedom, and a bald eagle on Red Bull. 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

0: is a major Billy, I want your take on something.
1: Is that Teddy Roosevelt's girlfriend singing?
0: It's the kind of thing he probably listened to. No, this is probably even after Teddy Roosevelt. I'm guessing this is from the 40s. Wasn't he from the early 20th century?
1: He's way back in the day, I know that. Back when they always talked funny and sang funny like that.
0: I'm going to show you a video. I want you to tell me what the video is and what you think of it. Would you describe to the audience what we're looking at right now?
1: I see a bunch of folks dressed up and looks like some red, white, and blue, stars and stripes. I guess they're celebrating Team USA.
0: You know, you're close. They are celebrating Team USA, but it has nothing to do with soccer. If you look closer, you'll notice the flag here, Trump. Would you, everybody in the video is, would you agree, is an attractive young woman?
1: Except for that one.
0: Okay, but
1: okay.
0: It's six or seven girls. They're mostly cute, right?
1: They got that gal in the back. She needs to be up front. Yeah, right there. I like it. A big body gal.
0: Okay, I'm glad you have your favorite. But we both agree this is a room filled with young women in their 20s.
1: There's about a half a dozen of them at least.
0: Jovial or sad? How would you describe
1: They look pretty fired up.
0: We're watching a video here of young, attractive women.
1: They're getting their MAGA dance on.
0: Dancing to patriotic country music in their Trump outfits, right? And they really seem happy. A woman, a prominent libertarian political influencer on social media, saw this video.
1: Oh, I had to hate it, I'm sure.
0: She said, it's pretty widely accepted fact that stupid people are happier and less of the aware of the world around them. So it's always weird when MAGA thinks it's cool to be happy. Now, if you're engaged to this woman, Hannah Cox, I don't know if Hannah is married or...
1: I doubt it.
0: If this woman has a husband or a boyfriend or a fiance and he can hear us right now, dude, run.
1: Run away.
0: Run as fast. If your wife publicly proclaims the opinion that being happy, only stupid people are happy, you're in big trouble, kid. Mm-hmm. Have you ever read this before, Billy Ed, that average intelligence people are more likely to be atheist? Very, very intelligent people or lower IQ people are more likely to have a religion. Have you ever seen that?
1: I ain't never heard it.
0: But when you, now that I've told you that, would you believe it?
1: I'm going to have to think about it. I'm going to have to give it some thought. Yeah, I'll talk to the Lord about it and see if he, you know, advises me on that situation.
0: See, I think sometimes you pretend to be a little simple, but you're actually very smart, Billy Ed.
1: That's right.
0: And I think when you said that just a second ago, you were toying with us.
1: What?
0: Yeah.
1: Toying with you.
0: I think you were. I think very intelligent people tend to be happy. They accept the fact that they can't solve the world's problems. When you meet these people that are sad and depressed all the time, that's a choice. It's a decision they've made. And many of them are doing it because they want you to think they're smart.
1: Aren't they just sad and depressed because Trump's president?
0: Sure.
1: Well, that's what they'll tell you.
0: Yeah.
1: Speaking of dumb people, I love this headline. Democrats suddenly love socialism. Because they're retarded.
0: Yeah, there you go.
1: Some little gal went out. I think they had this on Fox News. Little gal goes out with a microphone. You know, like that guy goes to the beach and interviews college kids and asks some questions.
0: Jesse Waters, producer, yeah.
1: Yeah. This little gal, Brianna, went out and asked your average, not just kids on the beach, your average adults, older adults, what they think about socialism. They just give the most retarded answers you've ever heard.
0: Right.
1: They don't know what it is, but they think they know enough about it to welcome it.
0: Right.
1: Sure, you just go ahead and have you some communism, baby.
0: I don't think they know what they're supporting. They think that they're on the side of freedom and liberty, but it's really authoritarianism. And there's so much of that right now. It's most obvious with the new popular leftist leader, Nipple Nazi.
1: Who's this now?
0: Graham Plattner had the Nazi tattoo on his ta-ta.
1: I thought you were taking me back to that room full of hot girls dancing for Trump. That would have been a good nipple Nazi.
0: Andy O'Brien is the communications director for the Maine AFL-CIO. If you don't know what that is, it's a union. It's a statewide federation of 160 local labor unions.
1: It's a big deal.
0: He says any Democrat who doesn't get behind Graham Plattner and support him needs to be lined up and taken care of with a firing squad.
1: Uh-huh. Wow, that's pretty smart.
0: He says we should execute Democrats via firing squad if they won't get behind proud, outspoken Marxist and neo-Nazi tattooed Maine Senate candidate.
2: Yeah. It's Thursday. The day you...

0: this?
1: Back in the USA by Chuck Berry.
0: Chuck Berry? What happened to the Linda Ronstadt version?
1: Oh, I like Chuck Berry. I always thought he was cool because he had a weird sex tape.
0: Yeah, that's because you've never heard the Linda Ronstadt version, though. Because she's so good. She had a great voice. And, you know, usually she sang all sweet and gentle. But on this song, she tore it up. She gave it some gut.
1: Are you asking me to decide between rock and roll pioneer Chuck Berry
2: and a
1: white girl?
0: Oh, I guess I was very, very wrong to do something like that.
1: A white liberal woman?
0: I put you in a bad position, didn't I?
1: Who's playing guitar there? Is it Chuck?
0: Probably. Maybe they got together on this. Crank her up a little bit. Let's get down some gravelly Linda.
1: Evan, we don't own the rights to this.
0: Quality right there.
1: Yeah. No, I think Chuck Berry's is cooler, I think.
2: Oh, hell yeah.
1: Thank you, Mr. O.
2: Nah, she good. She good enough, you know, but she ain't Chuck Berry.
1: Hey, you've seen her before, Mr. O?
2: Seen who?
1: Linda Ronstadt. Have you ever looked?
2: I laid eyes on her.
1: Would you?
2: That's all I'm going to say. Gentlemen, don't tell.
1: 10-4.
2: I hear that.
1: Sounds like you did.
2: No, hell no. Put me on that. You know, they'll come arrest me.
1: No, not nowadays. Now it's legal, thanks to Clarence Thomas legalizing biracial.
2: When it happened, though.
1: Thanks to Clarence Thomas, now black men can date white women. It's fine.
0: Let me test your memory a little bit with a new story real quick. Okay. You guys remember?
1: No.
0: Somebody told us one time that Antifa wasn't actually a real thing. It was just an idea. People talk about the idea of Antifa, but, you know, I mean, it's not like a real terrorist group or anything, right?
1: Yeah, it was a prominent member of the Democrat Party named Joe Biden. He said Antifa is just an idea. It was during the first 2020 presidential debate, September 29th, 2020. Mm-hmm. Quote, his own FBI director said, .. Antifa's an idea, not an organization, not militias. That's what his FBI director said.
0: Oh.
1: He was referring to Christopher Wray, who described Antifa as an ideology. It's not really what he said. Joe Biden's the one that said that.
0: Yeah. Well, now this idea is threatening the judges who sentenced the terrorists who attacked the Texas ICE facility. That was just in the news within the last week or so.
1: They stormed a federal building and shot at a cop. And the cop got hit with a gun, with a bullet, to be clear. And combined together, it's like 400 years in prison.
0: Oh, yeah. People got sentenced to a whole bunch of stuff. So Antifa has decided those Texas judges who sentenced these terrorists and found them, guilty of something, they should be... Now, they should be attacked and killed. Yeah, threatening their life on social media. It kind of sounds like, these people are really stupid and they'd like to join their friends in prison. So maybe the judges should go ahead and slap 30 or 50 years on these people.
1: It's my understanding something the left is upset about right now stems from the fact that one of the people in that group wasn't actually there. He was one of the guys that was sentenced to prison wasn't present during the attack on the ICE facility. He was the husband of a woman who was there, and he got into trouble for 30 years for trying to hide evidence or documents related to the attacker, which some people thought was a little overzealous. And if that's true, real quick, tell me what you think of this. One of the leaders of the Proud Boys wasn't present on January 6th, and he got sentenced to 30 years.
0: Well, of course he did.
1: Supposedly for organizing it or encouraging the riots. But he wasn't there, and then Trump commuted his sentence, which liberals are also upset about. I guess what I'm saying is there's just a lot of contradictions here.
0: Yeah, no kidding. Well, death threat is a death threat. I don't know if you're familiar with how that works or not, but sometimes people will get on social media and say, we need to kill that MF-er.
1: Right, or threaten their children or something like that because they don't like something they did or said.
0: One of the messages was something along the lines of, anybody know where these judges live? No reason, just asking. Yeah, very subtle, right? Death threats for judges because they sentenced criminals to prison.
1: Yeah, it's like their superpower is being stupid all the time.
0: It does seem that way, but I bet they're happy.
1: Here's another fun one today from the Babylon Bee. Supergirl unveils new superpower of losing $100 million in a single week.
2: How'd she do it? Nobody else can do that. She's Supergirl.
1: Well, what she did is she figured out the core group of people that would have liked this movie, like white guys from the suburbs. She told them, "You're all racist. Don't see my movie.
0: Don't come anywhere near the theater while I'm there."
1: She said, "I don't want Christian dads, to go see Supergirl." Well, Christian dads generally buy tickets for their family full of Christian kids and a Christian wife. Are you sure you don't want that guy to go see your movie? Because he'd bring with him three or four, maybe five other people that would have seen the movie.
2: Yeah, I mean, that's another $50, give or take. And if you got enough of that going around, you might have actually not lost $100 million.
1: She's the Rachel Zegler of superhero movies. There's a photo of the two of them together. And then underneath it, it says, combined together, they've cost Hollywood $500 million.
2: Wow. Question from the email, and I take this pretty serious, you know, because of all the birthright citizenship talk this week and all the wanting to ban AR-15 talk this week and Supreme Court, you know, getting ready to hightail it out of there for the summer, and they got to get some laws laid down first. It says, what happens if an illegal alien comes to America and then gives birth on American soil to an AR-15.
1: Oh, no.
2: How do we manage to work that out?
1: That AR-15 is now qualifies for Medicaid and it gets Section 8 housing.
2: So it can stay. It's okay.
1: Obviously. You know, interestingly enough, I'm glad you brought up guns. There is going to be a Supreme Court case in October. One of the big announcements on June 30th from the Supreme Court that got overlooked because of all the birthright citizenship and trans stuff is that coming up in October, the Supreme Court is finally going to look at gun laws for so-called assault rifles and determine if states even have the right to regulate this stuff.
2: Mm-hmm.
1: In the same way that states don't have the ability to influence immigration laws because that's a federal thing, because guns are the Second Amendment, could the same be said of so-called assault rifle bans?
2: Does that mean we get to be a sanctuary city? Sanctuary for weapons, not illegals.
1: Yeah, for guns, right. This is good news. The Supreme Court is finally going to take a hard look at whether politicians get to decide which guns regular citizens are allowed to own. It is long overdue. The Bruin decision was clear, if you're familiar with that. If millions of law-abiding people already own something for lawful purposes, the government has a very high bar to ban it.
2: Uh-huh.
1: And obviously, when they do go out and try to ban AR-15 style,
2: right,
1: you know, whatever, buckshot this or, you know, what was that thing that they got rid of after Mandalay Bay?
2: The bump stock.
1: Yeah. That suddenly the government's decided to do something they don't have the legal right to do.
2: Well, if that's the case, don't a lot of Americans own cocaine as well? And if a lot of Americans own cocaine, then shouldn't they just go ahead and make it legal?
1: All right, let me check real quick. Just scanning through the Constitution here, I don't see an amendment that says you have a legal right to purchase white powder from Pablo Escobar.
2: Well, then somebody need to get back in there and start right now.
1: Got it, yeah.
3: I hate the Eagles, man.
4: Walton and Johnson.

Happy 4th of July, Walton and Johnson listeners. If you're going to be anywhere near Tyler, Texas tonight, Friday, July 3rd, or tomorrow night, Saturday, July 4th, put down the sparklers, step away from the grill, and head to the Rose City Comedy Club, where my friend Jesse Payton and I and our friends will be doing stand-up comedy, politically incorrect jokes, zero safe spaces, tons of freedom, and a bald eagle on Red Bull. It's the only comedy show this weekend that won't apologize for loving America. 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

0: say freedom or free bird?
1: Dumb.
0: Free dumb?
1: Yes.
0: Like free stupid or free...
1: Like the best dumb, the freest dumb. Free dumb.
0: It's 4th of July weekend, kids, or... As dogs call it, the apocalypse.
2: No kidding. It's gonna be loud and scary for the pups.
0: My dog doesn't really mind 4th of July fireworks or lightning, but my old dog hated it. And my old dog never noticed the TV, and my current dog loves to watch TV.
2: Isn't that weird? Some dogs look at a TV, they don't see anything. And some dogs was just mesmerized by what are they seeing the other dogs are missing? Are they actually into the show?
0: Right. That's a great question.
2: I wonder.
0: America turns 250 on Saturday, and if the founding fathers were alive today, I'm sure they'd say, is Joe Biden still alive?
2: Really?
0: That's amazing.
2: That's shocking. We just called him the kid back in 1776.
0: Yeah, it's true, guys.
2: Tonight is actually even a bigger event than our freedom and you know, the liberties in America. Tonight is the rehearsal dinner.
0: Oh, for the Taylor wedding? Is that
2: well, duh. What other events going on this weekend that would garner so much attention?
0: Obviously, the comedy show is happening at Rose City Comedy Club Texas. Two shows Saturday night.
2: I've heard.
0: It's going to be better than Taylor's wedding.
2: The rehearsal dinner features 100 guests tonight. And then, of course, the wedding is just going to be off the chain. So off the chain that nobody knows for sure what's going to happen because Taylor and her people demand ultimate secrecy.
0: No phones.
2: They have an ironclad NDA. 1,000 guests at the wedding. These are all just, you know, her celebrity friends and family.
0: An NDA implies they're going to be doing something illegal and they don't want people to know.
2: I think the non-disclosure is not letting people know ahead of time what they might know about the wedding.
0: Somebody's going to be snorting cocaine off Katy Perry's boobies.
2: Yeah, but that's part of the fun.
0: Sure.
2: One of the workers, I guess, at the wedding, I was trying to find out if they named who it was. They had to fire them because this person who was working on building their fairy tale castle inside Madison Square Garden apparently took some pictures. Kind of like, oh, look what's going on here. I'm helping build the castle that Taylor is going to get married in. And so they took a photo of the decor, and that person has been fired from their job and probably excommunicated from whatever, you know, religion they're involved in and probably kicked out of the country, you know, send them to Haiti or somewhere because she's Taylor. She can do that. Isn't it a little ridiculous to expect the biggest music star in the world having 1,000 guests at a major famous sports arena in the biggest city in the country and say, shh, let's keep it all secret. It's ridiculous. Well, that's what that's all about.
0: Billy, it doesn't look like you're even listening to him.
1: Is he done yet?
0: No, I think he's done.
1: Yeah, because anytime I hear Taylor's... Just tune it out.
0: Yeah, what about the other guy, Travis?
1: Yeah, no.
0: There's a photoshopped version of
1: He'll retire soon because she's going, you know, he'll be whipped. He won't even make it halfway through the season.
0: There's a photoshopped version of the photo of those two guys, the guy and the girl that climbed the Empire State Building yesterday.
2: Oh, yeah.
0: It's very easy to make them look like Taylor and Travis.
2: Well, the one guy, the guy Ivan, is bald-headed and very skinny.
0: Well,
2: how does he look like a hairy football player?
0: It got edited. Yeah, and it's all over the place this morning.
2: How fun.
0: Yeah.
2: So maybe that was them. They already got married at the top of the Empire State Building, and then this big Madison Square Garden event's just a ruse. Could be a ruse.
0: Mm.

0: Reagan Cox, that's her name. It's a young woman.
1: Oh.
0: She's Florida's latest contender for the Butt Stuff Hall of Fame.
1: Ooh.
0: Yeah, she's a 30-year-old woman who got pinched in a traffic stop and then dropped a baggie 3.8 grams of cocaine right out of her back door delivery system at the Brevard County Jail.
2: It sounded like somebody might have drug it out of her.
0: Well, as it turns out, I think often they make you squat and cough or something like that.
1: Oh, boy.
0: Well, and she had a great excuse, though.
1: First she'd heard of it, huh?
0: She claims some Casanova slipped her the ultimate midnight snack during an intimate encounter, like a Colombian pinata that went terribly wrong.
1: She had no idea it was even there, huh?
0: Guys, this happened just a couple days ago. Masterpiece unfolded in the Sunshine State's favorite clown car, Brevard County.
1: Oh, yeah.
0: Where the only thing higher than the humidity is the creativity of criminals turning jail intake into an episode of CSI Rear End.
1: So over 3 ounces of in a baggie.
0: Yeah.
1: Yeah. Dropped out of her back door, as you say. And that's first she's ever known it was even there.
0: She didn't even know it was there.
1: Shocking.
0: Because nothing says Florida news quite like challenging Florida woman to a game of hide the white powder and losing spectacularly.
1: Now, this reminds some people a little bit of that little gal from up north of Louisiana. Probably years ago.
0: Monroe, Louisiana,
1: yeah.
0: famously had a woman with as the internet thought, it was a very attractive mugshot. And when she got caught with meth in her vajayjay, she said it wasn't hers. And I believe her.
1: Well, of course you do. And yeah. You believe this Florida gal,
0: sure,
1: too.
0: Sure, it's a good excuse. Just ask her lawyer. A lot of people have been there. It could have been anybody.
2: So her contention, if I got this right, is that she was in a romantic situation with a man.
0: Yes, sir.
2: And he was stuffing things up her butt, and some of it he left up there.
0: In a world where leftists blame everything on systemic this and trauma that, Reagan's defense is peak Democrat logic. It wasn't me, it was just a booty call.
1: Okay, then.
0: It's like blaming the dog for eating your homework while the dog is wearing a ski mask. The sheriff summed it up perfectly. He said, those aren't my pants, those are my cheeks. Proving once again that personal responsibility is rare down there as a sober spring breaker, my friends.
1: Yeah, I mean, you know, she sounds like she was a busy gal. Who can keep up with all the things that get stuffed up in her?
0: Oh, yeah, there's a lot going on down there. After he heard the news, celebrity comedian Andy Dick said, hey, I don't recognize half the stuff that falls out of there either, you know?
3: How do you think everyone has a birthday if there's 8 billion people in the world, but there's only 365 days? I think about this a lot.
4: The next time you're mad at a woman, just remember, she's probably retarded. It's not her fault.
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0: sometimes it is important to stop and remind everybody why we even have the 4th of July.
1: Because we have a 3rd and a 5th? Is that the reason?
0: Billy, you of all people.
1: I'm messing with you.
0: Come on, it's important.
1: Even I knew he was messing with you.
0: There are men and women who have lost their lives. They have lost their limbs. One of those groups of people we can't do anything to help. They're gone. They're never coming home.
1: That would be the ones that lost their lives.
0: Right, yeah.
1: Okay.
0: But what about the other group, Billy? Anything we could do for them?
1: Well, if you lost a limb and you're probably not ever getting it back, then chances are Wheelchairs for Warriors might be able to help you get close to back to normal, as close as you're going to get.
0: I knew Billy Ed would nail it on this one. I had a good feeling about him. Billy Ed, have you heard the news? There is a very generous man who supports Wheelchairs for Warriors, who is willing to match every dollar that people donate between now and the 4th of July to Wheelchairs for Warriors.
1: A lot of people said I shouldn't have kept it anonymous, but that's just the kind of guy I am. I'm not looking for the credit here. I'm just looking for the help for Wheelchairs for Warriors.
0: Yeah. All you got to do is go to wheelchairsforwarriors.org. Donate a dollar, this guy will donate a dollar. Mm-hmm. Donate $1,000, this guy will donate $1,000 too. He will match every dollar you donate. Why not make a donation, folks?
1: We have already, and I hope it was, enough to get the ball rolling, but they can always use more. Because if they don't get the $15,000 minimum by tomorrow, or 4th of July. I don't know.
0: 4th of July, yeah.
1: Okay, by Saturday then.
0: Yeah.
1: Then it won't work. So we really need to make sure that we get at the minimum 15 so we can turn that into 30.
0: All we're asking is that you go make a quick donation. Go to wheelchairsforwarriors.org and donate. It's not hard to do.
1: Look at that. I can just type WH and it knows right where I want to go.
0: You don't have to be a wealthy person. You could just have a little bit of money. You got a lot of money. It doesn't matter either way. You donate $12, you donate $1,000. It's still going to count. It still goes to a very worthy cause. And we love that. We love the men and women who have served this country. You are a hero helping heroes when you donate at wheelchairsforwarriors.org. And it doesn't even need to be pointed out, but I'll point it out anyway. If you donate, it's tax deductible. It's a 501c3 charity. You can write that off on your taxes, homeboy. How do you like that?
1: Some people think they're doing them a favor if they've got an old wheelchair around the house and they just want to donate a wheelchair. It's not the same thing, and they don't take those donations because these wheelchairs that they need for the Warriors in need, they are customized for whatever particular need they are, and they're built for that one person. That's why it's a little pricey, but it's important they get it done right.
0: I do it all the time. Look, I'm going right now. Yesterday I gave $100. Now I'm going to give them 20 just to prove how easy it is.
1: Is there a place on the wheelchairsforwarrior.org site where we can see how close we're getting to the 15?
0: That's actually why I'm giving them the $20 right now.
1: I want to see.
0: I think after you donate, you could see.
1: Okay, well, then you can let us know.
0: I don't know. There used to be.
1: If we knew anybody over at Wheelchairs for Warriors, maybe they could let us know how close we are. Far away from the goal.
0: Oh, I know someone over there.
1: No way.
0: Yeah.
1: Maybe you can text them and get in touch.
0: I know a girl that works there.
1: Yeah, I'd say text them because nobody answers the phone anymore.
0: She's the founder. His name is Crystal. Look at some of these heroes that deserve your help. Alan Babin.
1: Oh, I know. The recipients of the wheelchairs. Very cool.
0: Army Corporal Alan Babin. Colonel Gadsden of the U.S. Army.
1: That boy looks like he'd rip your head off and, you know what he'd do.
0: Yeah, but at the same time, he could use a little help going fishing with his kids. Why not get him a good wheelchair? It's not a lot to ask, guys.
1: These are people that already have the wheelchair. There's a list of people who are still waiting. They're waiting for their lives to be returned.
0: You could be a hero, too. All you got to do is go to wheelchairsforwarriors.org. Fill out the thing. Look, $20, $1,000, $100, $10, $1. $1 is more than what they had before you went to the website. Doesn't mean much to you. It means a lot to them. Help them out, ladies and gentlemen. That is all we ask. We are excited about the 4th of July. We love it around here. We love some Independence Day. If you don't like Independence Day, up yours. What are you excited about? Taylor Swift's stupid wedding?
1: Oh, yeah. Everybody's talking about it, right?
0: Yeah.
1: And if you have friends that are talking about it, move away. Just move away from them. You don't need that in your life.
0: Did you know one of our producers actually went and interviewed Taylor and Travis about the big day?
1: I had no idea.
0: Yeah, we have a little recording of it. This is fake. I mean, this is real.
1: Oh, yeah, of course it is.
0: Yeah, this is in no way fake at all, yeah.
2: Taylor Swift, what do you have to say to all the people attending your wedding? What did you say to Travis when you got engaged? What will you do if you get the pre-wedding jitters?
0: We don't have to do this, right? We don't have to.
1: No, luckily, we could just turn this off. I don't speak Taylor, so whatever she said, I didn't understand it.
0: I don't know.
1: I still don't think it's a good idea.
0: Maybe it's funnier if you know the songs.
1: Probably.
0: Governor Tim Walz has pardoned an illegal alien child rapist.
1: Of course he has.
0: Yeah, if you live in Minnesota, just know that Tu Lu Vang from Laos repeatedly raped a 10-year-old, and Tim Walz said you shouldn't be deported, you shouldn't have to go to prison, you shouldn't even be punished.
3: Department of Homeland Security is accusing Minnesota leaders of shielding an illegal immigrant child predator from deportation. This guy pleaded guilty to sexually assaulting a 10-year-old girl in 2006. He was scheduled for deportation, but last month, Governor Tim Walz gave him a pardon. The DHS acting assistant secretary ripping the Democrat, saying, quote, Governor Tim Walz's decision to pardon an illegal alien convicted child rapist so he can remain in our country is disgusting. These are the criminal illegal aliens he and his Minnesota sanctuary politicians are protecting.
0: Yeah.
1: So what would he have done, say, if he had a child that was raped by a Laotian illegal?
0: He'd probably apologize to the rapist for America's oppression of his country.
1: Maybe.
0: And then give him money, I'd imagine.
1: Maybe if Tim Walz was a child, we could hook him up with his Laotian buddy, huh? Or just pretend he's a child for half an hour.
0: I just want to remind everybody, this is what's on the line if you don't vote. You don't live in a state as crazy as Minnesota, granted.
1: Yeah.
0: But people are saying, these polling numbers between Paxton and Tallarico in Texas are dangerously close. Well, you know who Tallarico agrees with on virtually every political cause?
1: I don't.
0: Tim Walz.
4: Get the hell out.
0: Yeah, they're from the same political party, the same movement. White boy, middle American, skinny. Well, not skinny in Tim Walz's case.
4: That's true.
0: Socialist, light, socially leftist, radical, progressive ideology. Let the rapists from foreign countries out of jail.
4: Tim Walz says you should not donate to Wheelchairs for Warriors. That's what Tim Walz thinks.
0: Wait, Tim Walz doesn't want people to donate to Wheelchairs?
1: Well, that makes my mind up.
0: Tim Walz, who let a child rapist out of jail?
4: That's the same guy. Yeah, that's right. You want to do what Tim says?
0: No.
4: Well, then donate to Wheelchairs.
0: Now, as a matter of fact, Mr. O, I want to do the opposite of what Tim says.
1: Yeah.
0: He's over here helping pedophiles from foreign countries.
4: Well, I'm glad to hear you on that side of the law.
0: Boy, I guess you could say if you're against pedophiles from foreign countries raping kids, you should go to wheelchairsforwarriors.org and donate today.
1: And if you don't, you're a pedophile, I guess.
0: Well, you know.
1: Yeah.
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0: I feel awful about this.
1: What's that?
0: Have you ever read how, you know, some celebrities will raise money for a charity for their organization or whatever, and they'll raise, like, Alan Jackson, a singer, raised over $10 for a CMT disease foundation that he started. That's great. We're just trying to raise $15,000 for Wheelchairs for Warriors, and I don't think we're going to make it.
1: Yeah, why don't people care about disabled military veterans?
0: We needed 15 to get the other 15 matching. Where are we on that?
1: Well, that's what we're trying to do, you know?
0: I don't think we're like a third of the way there. It's embarrassing. And we did a pretty good portion of that first donation just ourselves on the show. Our listeners are, and maybe it's not their fault. Maybe they think, like a lot of people think, I'm sure other people have already taken care of it. I don't need to vote. Other people voted for me. Other people gave for the charity. Other people probably. No, it's on you.
1: No, we're not raising much money right now for disabled military veterans. We wish we were.
0: It's not that much.
1: Please go to wheelchairsforwarriors.org. Make a donation. $20, $100, $1,000, whatever you can afford. Carl T., he donated. I'm just looking at the list here.
0: Sounds like a good man.
1: Houston Coding Society, they made a donation. That was pretty cool. The Hirschstein Foundation, I don't know who that is, some guy, I guess.
0: Well, you don't have to know who they are to thank them.
1: Well, thank you. Yeah, it's very cool that you did that. Shout-outs to Carl T., making a big old donation there. Why can't more people care about military veterans on the 4th of July? These guys need a wheelchair. We're not asking much here.
0: We have to do all the heavy lifting here? I thought y'all were with us.
1: It would be nice if we could reach a goal by the end of the show, you know?
0: It needs to definitely happen by Saturday. So, yeah, now would be better because you're going to forget in the next couple of days. You're going to get busy with, you know, blowing your fingers off and stuff. And then you are like, oh, I meant to do that.
1: Do you want the terrorists to win?
0: Sounds like it.
1: That's what I don't understand, you know? We can get behind the vets. We can get behind our troops. Or we can let anarchy and communism win. Those are your options.
2: Yeah, I ain't down with that.
1: The District of Columbia is paying out $50,000 to a man named Sam O'Hara, who accused police of illegally detaining him for following an Ohio National Guard patrol while playing Darth Vader's theme song.
0: Okay, and is that illegal?
1: Well, they arrested him. It's not illegal.
2: Was he arrested or detained? There's a difference. Did they read him his rights?
1: Detained.
2: Right then.
1: He was driving around following an Ohio National Guard patrol playing Darth Vader's theme song from Star Wars on his cell phone. So it probably wasn't even that loud.
0: Oh.
1: Is it possible he got into trouble for driving with one arm out the window?
0: Still kind of weak. I don't know.
1: Anyway, now he's going to get $50,000.
0: Is he going to get that or did he have to hire a lawyer to get it?
1: Probably had to hire a lawyer.
0: So he'll get 10?
1: Probably get
0: 12.
1: I don't know, 85%, I assume.
0: Probably enough.
1: The lawyer gets 15.
0: He'll probably get enough for a really nice dinner out at, you know, like an expensive steakhouse or something.
1: Billy Ed, what kind of ice cream are you doing if you get a bowl of ice cream on the 4th of July?
0: Well, I like a lot of different kinds of ice cream. You know, I'm a diverse taste when it comes to my ice cream.
1: There's no way I believe this. A survey just came out that said during the summer, the average American eats 11 scoops of ice cream a week.
0: No. Well, okay. I'm not having any and the average is 11, that means somebody's having 22 scoops a week for me.
1: Seems unlikely.
0: That's unlikely.
2: I like butter pecan. Do you like that?
1: I do.
2: Yeah.
1: Yeah.
0: I mean, cookie dough's good, but you can get enough of that. Sometimes you can get enough butter pecan, you know, obviously, chocolate and vanilla are both good.
1: I'm impressed that you went with the black people ice cream flavor.
2: Say what?
1: Yeah, butter pecan's popularity in black communities traces back to the Jim Crow South, supposedly.
0: I had no idea.
1: It's true. It's claimed that a long time ago, either as a punishment or a protest, they weren't eating vanilla ice cream. So instead, black Americans would go out and have butter pecan.
0: Okay.
1: It's very popular, according to Maya Angelou.
0: Well, that's just how I am. I'm a diverse kind of guy. You know that.
1: You know, I've always liked that about you, Miss Billy Ed.
0: Uh-huh.
1: Yeah, why are you throwing shade at him?
0: Well, you didn't mention pistachio.
1: It's
0: green.
1: That's for Italians. Everyone.
0: I'm sure it tastes fine, but it's green. That's when you get down to, oh, we're out of everything else? Well, yeah, I'll take pistachio.
1: Back in the day, Italians needed the support, but ever since 9/11, we're now considered mainstream whites, so we're fine, you know?
0: You might want to get some of that ice cream for Clint Black.
2: the singer. Y'all know Clint. He's what? buddy of mine. We go way back.
1: What flavor does Clint like?
2: I don't think it matters as long as it's cold. Clint canceled his big show tomorrow night in Philadelphia. You know, the nation's first capital, I guess, or a capital, Philly, you know, day before 4th of July, big show. Had to cancel the show, and he didn't want to, but he was hospitalized with infected tonsils.
1: Wow.
2: Ice cream would probably feel pretty good on them tonsils. He's expected to make a full recovery, but he had to get on some of them intravenous antibiotics, is what they said.
1: Well, that'll happen sometimes, you know?
2: Oh, baby.
1: When you use your voice for a living like that, sometimes it can be challenging to perform.
2: Yeah.
1: Yeah, you just ask a bunch of yodelers in Basel, Switzerland.
2: Where?
1: City fountains have become impromptu rehearsal spaces this weekend as yodelers at a festival in Switzerland squeezed in some last-minute practice while cooling off during Europe's June heat wave.
2: Oh, that's right. Yeah, it's especially hot over there, so no air conditioning for you.
1: They have a yodeling festival going on, but it's too hot, so all the yodelers got inside of a fountain together and just started yodeling away right there.
2: Well, it's a good thing they didn't try that in Rome.
1: From Friday to Sunday, singers, yodelers, and Alphorn players, what the F is that, filled the streets and spontaneous bursts of yodeling echoed through restaurants where diners said, ugh, shut that off. I'm trying to enjoy my baklava.
2: That's Greek.
1: No, they were Muslim, I think.
2: But they're in Switzerland.
1: Yeah, exactly.
2: It's really beautiful over there. Have you ever seen, or I know you haven't been, but some of the pictures and videos out of that area.
1: That's kind of offensive, Mr. Kenneth.
2: So gorge.
1: For you to just assume that a proud Swiss Muslim can't enjoy Greek dessert.
2: Yeah, that was wrong of me, and I do apologize.
1: We would like to apologize.
2: Do they
1: want
2: to kill me now?
1: Probably.
2: Well, they probably already wanted to.
1: Boy, there really is a bizarre thing happening right now with the left and Islam and woke LGBTQ culture.
2: Yeah.
1: I know we've said this before, but it just gets weirder and weirder. Listen to this Florida pastor the other day talking to his congregation.
3: Jesus doesn't have a wife or a husband that we know about. I personally like the idea that maybe Jesus was married, or maybe Jesus had a nice close relationship with his friend Lazarus or something like that. Who knows? It's not defined. I'm sorry, can I say while I'm preaching that I always kind of think of Jesus as bi as well?
2: So Jesus must have been gay because he didn't have a wife that we know about?
1: I would agree with you.
2: Or trans or bisexual or asexual. You get to make it up because they didn't say.
1: Mr. Kenneth, the preacher is saying bisexual, but you're forgetting the golden rule. Guys can't be bisexual. You're either straight or gay. Bisexual is a woman thing.
2: That goes for chicks only.
1: Yeah, if you're...
2: I didn't know you made up rules like that.
1: Oh, no. If you're a dude and you kiss other dudes, you're gay, which is fine. Just admit you're gay. We don't care.
2: I'll let it go then. The Taylor Swift wedding to whoever she's marrying, pretty much just the Taylor wedding, goes down tomorrow, Madison Square Garden. And they say now that they expect it to last about 10 hours.
1: Jesus, what is it, a Hindu wedding?
2: Doors open at 3:30. Reception will end at 2 a.m.
1: Oh, okay. So it's that includes
2: everything. You go in the pre-wedding party, the actual wedding itself, the reception after, all the drunken football players running around, you know, grabbing girls and stuff. All that fun.
1: Yeah, it doesn't sound fun, though.
4: I mean, my faith is...
1: It sounds terrible.
2: I know.
1: Yeah. It sounds awful. It sounds like punishment. But I guess it's the place to be if you're a celebrity. Otherwise, you don't get to be in the not a movie they're making.
2: Right. You know that's going to come out as a movie.
5: Hi, I'm a racist. I'm a homophobic. I'm a fatphobic.
6: I'm Stefan. I have the biggest charging cable vector in China.
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0: Yo, Walton and Johnson show live.
1: I think you're supposed to do three yo's.
0: Yo, yeah, no, boy.
1: You go overboard with a yo, and then people's just gonna turn it off.
0: You didn't know this, probably, but yo. White rappers have a tendency to do too many yo's at the beginning of the song.
1: Yeah, I'm aware. That's why I caution you.
0: And on a white rap guy song, sometimes they'll be like, yo. And it's like, stop, too many.
1: Too many brothers or bro. You know, some people have a tendency to keep bro-ing you. Yo, what up, bro? How's my bro today? What you doing, bro? And that can get real irritating.
0: God, do they really do that?
2: I've heard of it.
0: That's disgusting. Anyone that uses that word as frequently as you just described should be arrested.
1: Exactly, my point.
0: I'm sickened by that. The Walton and Johnson Show would like to thank the following very awesome radio listeners for donating to Wheelchairs for Warriors.
3: Well, all right. Somebody at least is willing to help.
0: Since I don't know if they want their full name said, I'll just say their first name and their last initial, and they'll know who we mean.
3: Yeah, Johnny J. Timmy P, right?
0: Have you already read this list?
3: No.
0: John C.
3: Oh.
0: Mike F. Lisa Lisa D. You know what the D stands for.
1: I think I do.
0: Yeah. Steve J. I wonder who that could be.
3: Huh.
0: This is right when we started it. Dave and Nancy P. Probably pretty specific there.
3: Mm-hmm.
0: Vernon J. Douglas S. Kayla F. John P. Harold R. Thank you for donating to Wheelchairs for Warriors. Connie H., you're a hero who helped military veterans today. Michael P., Lisa N., you know what the N stands for.
1: Do I?
0: Stands for nice. Her name's nice. What'd you think I was going to say? Annalise B., shout outs to you. John and Sandy S., very cool of you to donate at Wheelchairs for Warriors. Whoa. The lead singer of The Cure is in here.
3: Nuh-uh.
0: Yeah, it says Robert Smith on the list.
3: How about that?
0: Shout outs to Robert Smith. David S., Thomas B., Fred S., thank you for donating. James C., Robin S., Bobby, just says Bobby. Rob D., Robert D., I wonder if that's who you think it is.
3: Mm.
0: Could it be him?
3: Bobby D.
0: Yeah, he loves the show. Chuck K., Jason H., shout outs to all of you. Scott W., Michael S., thank you for donating today at wheelchairsforwarriors.org. There's more, but I'm starting to understand maybe this is boring.
3: Well, we do appreciate you, and we're just telling you we're a little short of our goal, and we don't like to be short on anything. So get busy with that.
0: Yeah, we need your help, everybody. Go to wheelchairsforwarriors.org, make a tax-deductible donation, and a really cool guy in Colorado who listens to the show will match every dollar that you donate. It's a big deal, guys.
3: It is.
0: Yeah.
3: Tomorrow night is the season finale of the first season of Dutton Ranch. If you've been following along with Rip and Beth in Texas, then that's coming to an end tomorrow night. So if you've been holding back, you know, because you're like me, I like to get three or four of them ahead of me before I start watching so I can, you know, do that whole thing. Watch them back to back to back.
0: You mean, exactly.
3: That's what I do.
0: Yeah.
3: I don't expect you to do the same thing I do.
0: No, we would never do
3: you. You do you, boo-boo.
0: Certainly not. I wouldn't want to do what you do.
3: You do you, bro.
0: I'm not even on prep. How could I do what you do?
3: Thank you, bro.
0: Did you know that the movie Waterboy, it's all based in Cajun, Louisiana, at a fictional university, but it wasn't even filmed in Louisiana?
3: Oh, don't ruin it, man. Why you got to do that?
0: It was filmed entirely in Florida at Stetson University in DeLand and Orlando's Citrus Bowl. That's where they filmed the whole thing.
3: Is that right?
0: The movie leans real heavy on Louisiana stereotypes, thick accents, football culture.
3: Coach O.
0: But it contains no actual Louisiana filming locations. Despite local misconceptions, the scenes were shot near Lafayette. It was not. Louisiana got hosed by Adam Sandler.
3: That ain't right, man. Ain't right the way they do that.
0: Apparently, it was originally planned to be a black and white 1950s New England football story. The script shifted to Louisiana. Adam Sandler and the co-writer thought it would be funny to make it in Louisiana after they went to New Orleans for Mardi Gras.
3: Well, let's face it. The people down in this area of the country are much more entertaining than those way up north.
0: Kathy Bates almost passed up on the role of playing Mama Boucher.
3: That would have been a huge mistake in her career.
0: Her agent disliked the script and she tossed it until her niece saw Adam Sandler's name on it and said, no, this guy's funny. Young people like him.
3: Yeah, you should do that.
0: Despite the deep Louisiana setting and stereotypes, none of the film was shot there. All the key scenes from Bayou Home to Bourbon Bowl were filmed across Central Florida locations.
3: That's what I heard.
0: Yeah, that's a shame.
3: Earlier when y'all talked about Clint Black having to cancel his show tomorrow night for the medical thing, it reminded me about Lionel Richie. You know, we reported earlier this week, Lionel Richie had to cancel his performance because of a medical situation. As a matter of fact, he got dizzy and had to sit down while he was singing, dancing on the ceiling.
0: Dancing on the ceiling, what a feeling. They say that at this age, he's probably a little too old to be dancing on the ceiling.
3: Mm, and it looks like they might be right.
0: He still likes to do his own stunts, though, you know?
3: Well, sure.
0: Yeah. Yeah.
3: Good news. He has returned to the stage to perform once again less than a week after he was hospitalized. And he's on tour along with Earth, Wind, and Fire.
1: Wouldn't that be a good show to see?
0: Did you guys hear what they're using there? That's a Yamaha KX76 controller. They also have an Oberheim in there. It's a smaller one, probably like a Matrix 6.
3: You sure that's not the 76Q? Maybe.
0: It's not even a synthesizer, Billy Edward.
3: What no, that's a Mazda, I think.
0: Oh, okay. No, I don't think it's a Mazda, no. No, it's definitely a Yamaha. Listen to that. Listen to the arpeggiator on that. That
3: he's, he's 77 years old.
0: Maybe
3: not that he's, you know, we're not losing him anytime soon. I'm not predicting that. I'm just saying that, you know, he's getting up there.
0: And there was a weird story about how he got Nicole Richie. Nicole Richie was the daughter of two gypsy musicians. And when he met Nicole, he thought she was real cute, so he just adopted her from them.
3: What?
0: Yeah, that's not his birth daughter.
3: What?
0: Well, they don't even look alike. You've never heard this before?
3: No.
0: Yeah, Lionel Richie is the adopted father of Nicole Richie, who, like, was part of just some kid that was traveling around playing tambourines with musicians in the California music scene.
3: Well, ended that's up, good to know.
0: Ended up at Lionel Richie's house one day, and he was like, don't you want a real family and a real home? And that's how he adopted her.
3: Lionel Richie did want you to know that is the first time in history that he sang dancing on the ceiling while sitting down.
0: Really?
3: It's clever. He's, you know, he's making light of the situation. That's good. It means he's on the mend.
0: Boy, that was a jam back in the day. Did you guys know Lionel Richie was in the Commodores?
1: When was this?
0: Like back before he was Lionel Richie.
1: Oh, no.
0: Yeah, that was his thing in the 70s.
1: This is probably going to be some of that fake news that AI is putting out.
0: No, I'm sure he was in the 70s. Also, did you know that mustache above his lip there? He used to invite women back to his hotel room and ask them if they wanted to go on a crazy, wild Lionel Richie mustache ride.
3: Just stop it.
0: No, it's true.
4: It can produce almost any kind of variation on pure sound, including some sounds that have never been heard before, on this earth at least. But there's been so much talk and publicity about
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Happy 4th of July, Walton and Johnson listeners. If you're going to be anywhere near Tyler, Texas tonight, Friday, July 3rd, or tomorrow night, Saturday, July 4th, put down the sparklers, step away from the grill, and head to the Rose City Comedy Club, where my friend Jesse Payton and I and our friends will be doing stand-up comedy, politically incorrect jokes, zero safe spaces, tons of freedom, and a bald eagle on Red Bull. 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

0: wind moans.
1: Well, that's not good.
0: Bridges getting lower.
1: Oh, no.
0: The shrimp boat's coming home.
2: How come everybody's coming back?
1: It's a hurricane coming.
3: It's Bertha.
0: Slowly turn.
3: Big Bertha coming for Florida.
1: May I opine for a minute about the name of the hurricane? The potential name.
4: Was there a song about Bertha? Like a big Bertha or bad Bertha or something like that back in the day?
1: I don't know, but I do know that Bertha is the perfect name for a hurricane.
4: Oh, hell yeah.
1: First of all, it's a woman.
4: Yeah.
1: Second of all, it's ethnic. That's important.
3: That's nice.
1: Remember what Sheila said.
4: Oh, yeah. Many things.
1: There were too many white hurricane names. We needed a nice black hurricane.
4: Yeah.
1: That's what she said. And Bertha sounds like a big girl, right?
4: Yeah.
1: Hurricane can't be a skinny bitch. You can't have no Hurricane Paris.
4: No.
1: You can't have no Hurricane Nicole Richie. That makes no sense.
4: Okay, the Grateful Dead did a song called Bertha. I have no idea. I was just looking at Bertha songs.
1: Is it B-E-R or B-U-R?
4: B-E.
1: Okay.
4: And for some reason, that's the only one that comes up.
1: Well, you know how we feel about the Grateful Dead. We don't.
4: Mm-mm.
1: We don't even think about them.
4: Huh. Song about Bertha and Grateful Dead is the only thing that comes up. I would have sworn it was Bertha Butt or something.
1: Oh, Bubble Butt Boogie.
4: No, something about Big Bertha. I don't remember.
1: No, Bubble Butt Boogie. That was a thing. Yeah.
3: Well, this is the flip side of Eddie Murphy's put a clock in your butt.
1: It's not how
3: that one never did really do it for me.
1: No, put the boogie in your body, he said.
3: Well, yeah, one of them things was he was putting a clock up in there. And I said, no, you boogie if you want, but don't be shoving no clocks up in there.
1: You knew Eddie Murphy and talked to him about his comedy music
3: all
1: album?
3: All the time. Yeah, brother wouldn't stop calling my phone.
1: Do all black guys know each other?
3: Yes, absolutely.
1: Do you black guys think all white guys know each other?
3: No, we know how y'all are.
1: Yeah, we don't.
3: Y'all don't act right.
1: We are not loyal to each other. A penthouse pet who's been accused of stealing from wealthy older men has revealed intimate details about her relationship with billionaire fiancé Steven Klubik.
4: What's he do?
1: Well, he's a very rich guy. He's a billionaire. He's rich. You know.
4: How did he get rich? What does he do? Is he the owner of a company like an Elon Musk? Did he just win the lottery a bunch of times? Or you know, how does Klubik make his money?
1: Well, he sold something called Diamond Resorts International. He built it. He sold it. And I don't know that much about Diamond Resorts International.
2: Probably a pyramid scheme, I'm betting. Yeah.
1: Anyway, so it's 28-year-old woman, bride-to-be, named Adva Lavi, 28, and Klubik, 64, had this relationship. And the relationship involved a psychologist named Dr. Robert Brody. Wrote 190 pages of newly unsealed documents on her felony case, a medical evaluation, part of a motion filed by Adva Lavi and her lawyers to avoid jail through a diversion program. It wasn't her fault she stole money from all these older, wealthy men.
4: Well, of course not.
1: She was crazy. So you can't send her to prison. Anyway, the evaluation is based on 3 sessions of clinical interviews that lasted 15.5 hours and a detailed alleged abuse by men at X-rated sex parties and her porn star first husband, Eden Ivies, also known as Big Nick.
4: Oh, no.
1: His name is Big Nick, and he's got a big camera.
4: Yeah.
1: Anyway, Lavi agreed to threesomes in 2022, hoping it would relieve her from the constant rough sex with her then husband. The couple started meeting women through Tinder, and they started using marijuana and other drugs with the women that they would meet, and all of this just to say she doesn't belong in prison. That's a weird legal angle. The evaluation also revealed she was introduced to nude modeling by an agent who said she could make $1,000 per photo. This led to her OnlyFans work and porn shoots that paid $20,000 each.
4: So it shouldn't be that surprising that she was ripping off a rich guy. I mean, it kind of goes with the territory for women that work in that line that she chose.
1: Her modeling work involved attending sex parties where there was a lot of drugs. And
4: rich guys.
1: And it caused her to want to go out and abuse people, or rip people off, apparently.
4: Sure.
1: I don't think that's a legal defense, just because something bad happened to you, especially
4: yeah.
1: It sounds like she was voluntarily there. I mean, it's sad that it's unfortunate.
3: People always want to tell the judge, well, it's not my fault. I was drunk. was high on drugs, you know. I was abused as a child. So, yeah, naturally I had to abuse children when I grew up.
1: Yeah.
3: You think it'd be just the opposite, wouldn't you?
1: You would think, and for many people it is. What's interesting about that, Billy, a lot of these women or men who go out and investigate child predators were former victims themselves, and they're often aghast, shocked to learn that the people that they're prosecuting were also former victims. They're like, how is it we both ended up in such different places? One of us felt the need to try to stop this from happening to other people, and the other thought they would try to continue it.
4: I knew our listeners would come through. Bertha Butt Boogie is the name of the song by the Jimmy Castor Bunch. The party was jumping when Bertha got off her stump. The whistles were blowing and everybody did the bump.
1: It's the same song. I was just playing this. Bro, we're
4: all over. I was talking about the Grateful Dead had a song called Bertha, which none of us know. And you had to search for not Bertha song, but Bertha butt specifically.
3: And now put the boogie in your butt.
1: Boy, music sure was different back in the 70s, Mr. O.
4: It sure was.
1: Is this what black guys were listening to back then before rap?
3: Well, you know, Jimmy Castor Bunch had a little look going for him. Now, you might see E-Man Boogie. That's what he looked like back in the day. It's like a cartoon version of the Jackson 5.
1: He looks like a black superhero.
4: Yeah, that's what they were going for, I think.
1: Honestly, he looks amazing. Can I touch his hair?
3: No. No, don't be touching the hair.
1: Why is that such a touchy issue?
3: And don't point. Nobody, the black people don't like it when you point at them. That's what Sophie Cunningham been doing. She know what aggravates these sisters over the WNBA. And so when they do a little thing like, you know,

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1: Each 4th of July, more and more innocent firework displays are diminished or destroyed by wealthy neighbors with larger budgets.
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1: Allowing you to retain the title of Best Fireworks Display on the Block. 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
0: Hey, everybody, come over here to my house and look at my snake.
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0: Are you trying to be somber? Are you trying to be moody this morning? Is that what's going on here?
1: I was trying to find an upbeat song by Creed so I could read this thing to you that I just read about John Walton.
2: Why would you want to play Creed for John?
1: I was reading here.
2: That's the kind of thing he wasn't a big fan of, you know what I mean?
1: Well, we knew John very well, so when I stumbled across this list of fun facts about radio legend John Walton, I had to indulge myself. I was curious. And it says here on the list that Walton had a legendary, quick, dry humor.
2: True.
1: He once described the vocal style of 90s, early 2000s grunge bands like Creed and Pearl Jam as sounding like sick on seafood.
2: That's right.
1: Causing at least one listener to nearly crash their car from laughing so hard.
0: Well, there's no way to verify that, but that was a long time ago.
1: Well, the listener posted it online.
0: Okay, that's good. I like it.
1: In the early 90s, they created their own Walton & Johnson radio network, acting as independent contractors rather than station employees.
2: Yeah, that happened. This happened.
1: Said it was ahead of its time.
2: That's probably true, too.
0: Should we explain the reason why we're reminiscing specifically today?
1: 7 years ago today, we lost John. Well, it was tonight, but...
0: Yeah, it was just a little bit before midnight, but it was July 1st, 7 years ago, the legend of Walton and Johnson radio show, John passed away at his home where he wanted to be, you know, with his dogs, his wife, Lainey, and on his property. And I think they were, you know, watching Lonesome Dove.
1: Yeah.
0: And then he drifted away.
1: Lonesome Dove's pretty good, Billy.
2: You think?
1: Yeah.
2: I'll have to look into it.
1: John and Steve teamed up in Beaumont, Texas around 1981.
2: Two.
1: Well, it says 81 or 82, but
2: okay. We met in 82. And in 83, probably about 3 or 4 months after we met,
1: it started.
2: We put the show together.
1: When offered a gig in New Orleans on WQUE, Q93 in 1983.
2: Hey, the Q Crew!
1: Walton tried the food and declared it was the best he'd ever tasted, so he stayed for about 20 years.
0: That's how they explained the reason that we took the job, huh? That was the food!
1: The show quickly became a top-rated and often controversial morning staple, outdrawing competitors and even beating national shock jocks like...
2: That guy.
1: Yeah, that guy.
2: Yeah.
1: In local ratings.
2: Multiple times. Kind of like that war with Iran. Like that guy said, we've already won 4 times.
1: Yeah.
2: Yeah, we kicked a lot of ass when people tried to take us down. Now, they don't try that so much because they know better.
1: The duo once made a comment about President George H.W. Bush. Should I stop?
0: Well, no, go ahead.
1: The next day, 2 Secret Service agents showed up at the station.
2: I remember that real well.
1: The unflappable receptionist casually announced over the intercom, Walton and Johnson, you have company. They were used to irate callers and visitors by then, but they weren't expecting federal agents to arrive.
0: Yeah, that's when our studio was on the second floor of a mall, basically. With some businesses in the building, too, but it was a mall. And we had a window, so like... From the studio right here, if instead of that wall, there was a big window that looked out onto the mall.
1: Yeah.
0: Or if you want to, you know, reverse it, the mall looked into our studio and many people would stand out in the window and just stare at us like animals in a zoo. We're not animals.
1: Speaking of animals, John Walton advocated for animal rescue and adoptions, dogs, cats, even horses and cattle. He was a devoted family man, husband, 29 years to Lainey. Father and grandfather. I mean, I don't know if it has the timeline. I thought that Adam's kid was born right after John passed. Am I wrong about that?
0: I don't remember exactly.
1: It was around the same time.
0: Might have been before. I couldn't say exactly. But he, still grandfather.
1: The pair were famous for their epic lunches, often on the station's dime. As Steve Johnson later put it, nobody did lunch better than Walton and Johnson.
2: That's kind of what we did.
1: Walton passed in 2019 at age 67, too young. The show's legacy continues today with Steve Johnson and producer Kenny Webster.
2: It dawned on me in December of last year, a little over 6 months ago. I'm older now than John was when he died.
1: Yeah. How do you feel?
2: Better than he did.
1: thank God. I really need this job.
2: Really trying to extend this little career for a while.
1: Yeah, well, we're grateful for that. I think a lot of people around here are.
0: I certainly am.
1: Dozens of radio affiliates, sales teams, radio listeners, and the show continues since 1983. And while we often will talk about how it's big, bigger than it's ever been, it wouldn't be true without John. John built the foundation for all this.
0: Do people get insulted? They think we're insulting him? His legacy continues to grow 7 years after his passing, and in no small part to the influx of a younger generation. That's called Kenny.
1: Thank you. We were able to
0: get
1: some
0: new guy.
1: We were able to get some young listeners. But can I make a point that I know we've all talked about off the air? I don't want to make the whole show about us today, but can you believe John's not in the Texas Radio Hall of Fame? Is he in any radio Hall of Fame?
2: It's the politics, baby. You got to play the game. He didn't play the game.
1: It's the biggest
2: morning.
1: You got
2: to suck up.
1: In the South, this is probably at least the Gulf Coast.
0: Louisiana Hall of Fame?
1: Louisiana, Texas, Mississippi.
0: Yeah.
1: Alabama. We got a lot of affiliates around.
2: That's a woulda, shoulda, coulda.
1: How is he not on the list?
0: He was acerbic, I guess you would say. He pissed a lot of people off. Because he had high standards. And if somebody came to him and he said, well, we want you to do this, and it didn't meet the standards of the show, he would just say no, and then they'd get mad. So he was a little quarrelsome.
1: There are people on the Hall of Fame list who looked up to John and said he was an inspiration and a mentor.
0: Yeah.
1: They're on the list. John's not.
0: There you go.
1: You know what John would want you to do today is donate to Wheelchairs for Warriors.
0: I think he would definitely consider that something you should do.
1: Absolutely, he would. Great headline in the Babylon Bee today. Supreme Court rules any baby born at the Olive Garden is an Italian citizen.
0: Amen to that. I love that. By the way, speaking of death, as we just were, we talked about Victor Willis recently of the Village People. He died the day before his birthday. Isn't that sad? You get that close and you just don't hold on. He was 74. He died on Monday. Yesterday would have been his 75th birthday. Didn't quite get there.
1: And last day of Pride Month.
0: Yesterday. Yeah. For the birthday and the day that he passed was right at the end.
1: Isn't that weird to be a straight guy but be a gay icon?
0: Or like you say you were straight now?
1: We had a wife, but you're right. That doesn't mean anything.
0: Didn't you have a wife once?
1: See what you did there.
0: You see what I did there?
1: Yeah, I'll allow it.
0: Oh, hey, that's cruel.
1: Microsoft is reportedly planning to lay off thousands of workers across sales, consulting, and the Xbox division. Wow, that's sad. What are all those people from South Asia going to do?
0: Good question.
1: I hope they find jobs. I hope they land on their feet. Microsoft stock is down today. Good buying opportunity? I don't know.
0: You never know until you realize that it was, but you didn't do it.
1: Yeah. We did learn this week. If your family settled in Jamestown in 1607, you are an invader. You stole this land. You have no claim to it. But if your Chinese mom and dad or came to America today or from Guam or whatever, America's your birthright. That's
0: Hell
1: what
0: yeah.
1: we know.
0: The Supreme Court says so. That's all.
1: Yeah, that's exactly right.
0: Do you blame the Supreme Court or do you blame the 14th Amendment and the way it was constructed? Because it can be, taken a lot of different ways, just depending on your point of view. The Supremes are supposed to evaluate it strictly on a written legal argument, and they said the argument's just not there to vote against it.
1: Do you know about the Chinese baby farms in Guam?
0: In Guam?
1: Well, Guam, as you know, is...
0: Ain't that part of Japan?
1: No, it's part of us.
0: But it's way over there. Whoever goes.
1: Exactly. It's way over there, but technically it's part of the U.S. territory.
0: So if you were born in Guam, you're a U.S. citizen?
1: Yeah, these Chinese guys will they'll impregnate a woman and send her to Guam to have the kid.
0: Uh-huh.
1: And then they go back to China. But they were born in Guam, so technically they're Americans. And
2: they got that little piece of paper.
1: Yeah.
2: Anytime they want to, they can just waltz right through the door and say, I got my paper.
1: Yeah.
2: Stand down.
1: Chinese baby farms, that's what they call it. And so you just go to Guam, you pop out the baby, then they leave. They go back to China, Hong Kong, wherever they want to go. Wait years.
0: They wait and they wait and then until it's time to make their move.
1: And then they qualify for, college loans.
2: Is there a country or a group of people anywhere on this earth that isn't trying to take down America?
1: Not really, no.
2: Seems like every one of them's lined up against us.
1: Even the deputy mayor of Paris is blaming us for their heat wave today.
0: What did we do?
1: To Paris?
0: Yeah. Why did we cause a heat wave?
1: Well, we bailed them out after World War II, so I guess they probably hate us because they love being conquered. Maybe they have like a shame fetish or a humility fetish. How does that work?
0: It's a thing.
1: Yeah.
3: What's the matter, Colonel Sanders? Chicken?
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Happy 4th of July, Walton and Johnson listeners. 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

0: mentioned earlier, Pride Month is over.
1: It is, yeah.
0: And, well, what's all this?
1: Well, first of all, the guy that wrote this song is apparently a pretty big supporter of Trump, the black guy from the Village People. I'm told that he's really the only guy in the band. Have you ever heard that before?
2: The only guy in the band?
1: Yeah, that the other guys, it's a revolving door. It's really his band. Victor Willis is his name.
2: Yeah, lead vocalist for the Village People.
1: And he died June 30th, right at the end of Pride Month.
2: That was yesterday.
1: American singer, songwriter, co-founder of the disco group The Village People, performed as their lead singer and co-songwriter for all their most successful singles. In the group, Willis performed costumed as a policeman or a naval officer. Apparently, years ago, he was the son of a Baptist preacher, developed his singing skills in his father's church. Willis went to New York and joined the prestigious Negro and Ensemble Company.
0: What'd you say?
1: It's called the Negro Ensemble Company.
0: Just checking.
1: Or Negro, I don't know.
2: No, you're right.
1: I don't want to be racist, but he was in it. That was his thing. It was a bunch of black guys.
0: Uh-huh. And what, are you not supposed to say that word now, too?
2: No, that's fine.
0: United College Fund. That's for the Negro, right?
1: Yeah, that's what they say. In more recent...
0: What's the NAACP for?
1: I don't know. Nobody knows. It doesn't,
0: colored people.
1: It doesn't say it on their website.
0: Why don't they just go with, Negro instead of colored people? They shorten it up. The CP at the end is not really necessary.
1: I know it doesn't matter what I say, but I always liked black.
2: You like black?
1: Yeah. Yeah. Willis was married to Felicia Rashad. Do you know who that is?
0: Yes, I do.
1: Claire Huxtable. You all thought he was gay. I thought he was gay, too. I mean, honestly, he might have been gay. It doesn't mean...
2: Original lead singer, primary songwriter, and now we're down to four, I think, is the last count. There were six core members of the Village People, and with Victor passing yesterday, only four of the six remain alive. At last I checked. I might have missed one, but I hope not.
1: In recent years, he created controversy when he said, yeah, Donald Trump could go ahead and use my music at his rallies.
2: Mm-hmm.
1: He said he liked watching people have fun at Trump rallies while dancing to YMCA. It did not bother him at all.
0: You think it had anything to do with the royalties?
1: Yeah.
0: Or maybe he did get, catch a little cash in the mailbox every time Trump played that song.
1: I always try to consider multiple possibilities here because obviously the money, right? He was playing it a lot. But then YMCA is probably getting played a lot already.
2: Yeah.
1: So is it possible that he just liked watching people who weren't gay dance around to his music? they're Republicans. In the end, I think he wanted his music to be more than just a gay thing, right?
2: Now, as far as the members go, they said he regained the rights to the band name in 2017, continued to tour globally with an updated lineup. It was kind of like Kiss. You just put them in the right costume, and it's the Village People again. So that's kind of how they worked that.
1: Do you think that he was disappointed that Macho Man Randy Savage never came out to the song Macho Man?
2: I couldn't say. I'm not sure what hurt his feelings.
1: Everyone knows in the Navy, we all know YMCA, but you forget sometimes Macho Man. Macho Man was also a Village People hit, wasn't
2: it? Well, yeah.
1: Go West? I don't remember Go West, do you?
2: Go West, yeah, but it's a lesser known.
1: They had a song called San Francisco. That's the gayest thing. The Village People wrote a song about San Francisco. Are you kidding me? Is there anything gayer than that?
2: And it's about the old San Francisco, not today's San Francisco. They messed it up quite a bit.
1: Yeah, well, back then it was a clean town for gay people. Now it's a dirty town for foreigners.
2: Mm.
1: So enjoy your San Francisco, everybody.
2: Since we're told to be careful about what news we share on the air and what news we don't, can we verify that a three-year-old child was pulled alive from the Venezuelan rubble yesterday, or should we just not go into that because it might hurt somebody's feelings?
1: I'm seeing it in the BBC, The Guardian, Reuters. That's mainstream news being reported. A toddler was rescued and is alive. Isn't that great? And I'm hearing from people in Venezuela that, Venezuelans, they're very upset that the government workers are so clean. The yeah. Civilian volunteers, the foreign humanitarians coming down there to help out are covered in dust.
0: Rooting around in rubble is a dirty business. I'm sorry. It's just dusty and nasty, and you get, kind of sweaty, and then it sticks to you. What you gonna do?
1: Well, they say the government workers, basically members of the Maduro regime, are either directing traffic or doing nothing. They're just standing around, hanging out. They're all squeaky clean.
0: Well, that sounds like government work, don't it?
1: Sure. Well, it sounds like communism.
2: no different there than here most of the time either.
1: You know, a while back, they had this idea in Venezuela. They said, now that we've gotten rid of the Western capitalists and we've nationalized the oil company, why don't we empty out the prisons?
0: Yeah, and the zoos.
1: Sure.
0: Well, that wasn't a plan, really. It was just starving people just doing what they had to do.
1: Right. And isn't that what Mom Donnie wants
2: it's
1: to do?
2: It's exactly the same thing. In New York, in California, and coming to Colorado at a beautiful location near you.
1: Imagine being a left-wing journalist and celebrating the victories of these Democratic Socialist of America candidates the same day you're reporting on the tragedies in Venezuela and not seeing the parallel, the prophetic future of what is to come.
0: Did you say Nazi-ing? Don't go around Nazi-ing, Kenny. People hate that.
1: Sure.
0: By the way, is Trump still a Nazi? Because it's weird they will accuse him of one thing and accuse him of the exact opposite of that thing, and apparently both are supposed to be true.
1: If you like stand-up comedy, here's a recent clip from Kill Tony, the stand-up comedy podcast featuring right-wing neo-Nazi Tony Hinchcliffe making black guys and minorities and LGBTQ members into famous comedians.
0: How dare him.
1: Yeah.
3: Yeah, we are at war right now with Iran. We've won four times already.
4: That's true.
3: Now, when the Epstein list dropped, everyone in a third-world country was like, oh, no, they're going to need a distraction.
0: Oh.
3: And the Jews were like, oh, good, they're going to need a distraction.
4: Oh, the Jews.
3: A lot of people call Trump a Nazi. What kind of Nazi goes to war for the Jews?
0: That's the point. Yes. See?
3: I wish he was a Nazi. Maybe gas would be $5 a gallon right now.
0: Whoops.
1: That's considered to be hateful right-wing stand-up comedy.
0: Oh, yeah, because they're pointing out the truth. And if you Democrats' lies.
1: And if you enjoyed it, we'll be at Rose City Comedy Club this week and Shreveport next week doing right-wing extremist comedy.
2: Have you guys heard of Mexican Batman?
1: No, do tell.
2: I'll get right to that in just a little while.
1: Well, we want to know.
0: And the sports is coming up, too, if you didn't think we did that already.
1: No, we have to do sports.
0: Yeah, because very important.
1: And a space report. We're going to get gay for space.
0: Oh, boy. Are the village people involved in this?
1: No, nothing to do with that. No, but something today in history, there was some important gay space stuff that's really cool.
0: All right, Mexican Batman and more on the way.
5: Where do we declare our independence from?
6: Explain that a little bit further. What do you mean by where?
7: The United States.
6: Great Britain.
8: Mozambique, Africa.
6: You're kidding, right?
9: I'd rather be at home smoking weed.
6: Yes.
9: Yes.
6: But why can't you be smoking weed right now?
9: Because damn Nazis!
6: And how long do you plan to be out here?
9: Oh, we're actually headed back to the car.
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0: humidity, huge uncontrollable crowds, nasty traffic jams. Oh, well, you get the picture. Now, there's a way to enjoy all the excitement of the 4th of July without all the excitement. Way Bad Music proudly announces the CD that will turn your raucous all-American holiday into a relaxing snooze fest. It's Sounds of the 4th. Sounds of the 4th is the CD that gives you control of all the sounds you expect to hear on America's birthday. You'll get great 4th of July sounds like family fireworks, sparklers setting fire to your shrubbery.
1: Oh, my God! Somebody call 911!
0: When you order Sounds of the 4th, you'll also get sounds of teenagers blowing up your garbage can.
2: Cool.
0: And no 4th of July would be complete without the sounds of police arresting your neighbor's 12-year-old.
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0: CBS News has a story today about how they think they've solved a murder in 1987 in Louisiana.
1: Oh.
0: Detective.
1: Anybody we know?
0: No, I don't think so. No. Solonia Reed said she was stabbed to death at home in the room next to her 6-year-old son.
2: I wasn't anywhere near there in 1987.
0: I didn't think you were.
2: Looking at me.
0: Mr. O, nobody was accusing you at all.
1: Yeah. Not at all. You sure did defend yourself quickly.
0: Yeah, your reaction was what was really bizarre there. If you'd have said nothing, no one would have even thought about it. Now we're all thinking about it.
1: Uh-huh.
0: Now, it turns out you're probably fine. Solonia Reed, 26-year-old bank teller, was sexually assaulted and stabbed 16 times. Her husband, Reginald Reed the Sr., took out over $700,000 in life insurance on her shortly before the murder and was convicted. Second-degree murder 2022 based on DNA evidence, witness testimony, that sort of thing. The case remained unsolved for decades.
1: Because they didn't have that DNA stuff back then, and now they got it.
0: Yeah.
1: They're closing cold cases left and right.
0: Anyway, he gets arrested a few years back. Now he's got a life sentence. Their son is now an adult. He just wrote a book about it. Talked about keeping in contact with his imprisoned father.
2: Oh, boy.
0: Yeah.
2: That's a rough one there.
0: It is a rough one.
1: That'll probably turn into a Taylor Sheridan miniseries one of these days.
0: Feels like it should.
1: Mm-hmm.
0: You know, why not?
1: Are you watching any of the shows right now? The Marshall thing, it never really took off for Casey. And then there's the Dutton Ranch where Rip and Beth have moved down from Montana to Texas. And they brought little Carter with them. And Carter's, you know, he's a grown man now. So he's, he's trying to become his own man, and he wants to be just like Rip.
0: I really didn't like Marshall's, so I haven't watched this new one at all. I guess that's all it takes. It just takes one bad one, and then you're not in it anymore. Mm. I want to like it. I just don't like it. I don't know. I'm out now.
1: I keep seeing when I do watch the Dutton Ranch one with Beth and Rip, I notice Beth and Rip are the executive producers, which basically means they paid their own money to have this show produced, and if it is a success, that'll turn out great for them. If not, they're going to lose their ass.
0: They're going to lose their ass.
1: They're fairly confident, I'm sure, that the show will be a success.
0: I hope so.
1: And well, fingers crossed for those two.
0: And I hope the same thing about the latest NASA project.
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1: Oh, boy.
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0: And it's brought to you by
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0: Really?
2: 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Let's both go on a cleanse. 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
1: They got a special going on right now, end of the month, but starting tomorrow, I'm sure there'll be a new July special we'll have to hear about.
0: You guys remember the year 2004?
1: Oh, like it was yesterday.
0: Bush was in the White House, flip phones were still a thing, and NASA shot up into space this plucky little gamma ray telescope. They call it SWIFT.
1: Okay. This probably stands for something really complicated, but we'll just call it SWIFT.
0: It's called SWIFT, yeah. Size of a mini fridge, got solar panels on it, kind of looks like bat wings.
1: And it's just flying around out there?
0: It was. Well, it is, sort of.
1: Well, tell me it's going to crash down on my house.
0: That's the concern, Billy.
1: Damn it.
0: You're looking ahead in the story here. It's been NASA's hype man for exploding stars and gamma ray burps ever since.
1: Oh, boy.
0: Fast forward to 2026. Old Swifties getting dragged down by the atmosphere like a Democrat at a border hearing.
1: Well, that is pretty rough.
0: Yep. Thanks to the sun throwing one of its little temper tantrums, this could cause quite a few problems. Solar flares kicking up drag, telescopes sinking towards a fiery barbecue re-entry sometime in October.
1: Oh, dear.
0: So what's NASA supposed to do about it?
1: Well, what are they going to do about it?
0: Well, that's the question, right?
1: Will they go up and catch it with a big net and bring it back safely? Is Elon in charge?
0: Have you already read about this?
1: No.
0: Enter the heroes, a scrappy little startup called Catalyst Space Technologies.
1: Never heard of them.
0: Nobody has. NASA, in a rare moment of not being completely useless, cuts them a check. Their plan? Launch a robot named Lyft. Lyft is going to get Swift. It's a three-arm pinch grippy miracle machine that looks like it was designed by Elon on a Red Bull bender.
2: Nice.
0: Yeah.
2: It's got little pinchers and stuff, eh? Coming at you like them alien hands.
0: Exactly. It looks like Bill Cosby on a date.
1: It sounded like Blondie there for a second. I'm going to get you.
0: This thing's going to chase Swift down, grab it like a drunk uncle at Thanksgiving, and yank it up to a safer orbit.
2: Going to yank on it, huh?
0: Yeah, that's the plan. Ladies and gentlemen, this is what happens when the government finally admits they can't fix their own mess. They're going to get a private sector cavalry to do it. Taxpayers will still foot the bill.
5: Does it bother anybody that we're not the only ones sending junk up into space and sometimes it don't stay there? China has got one. I mean, China sends up stuff all the time and we don't even know what it's for. Chances are it's for killing us. But China sent a lot of stuff to space. Some of it stay, some of it don't. India, you see what they've done with their own land.
0: There's garbage everywhere in India.
5: Now they're garbaging up space.
0: Yeah, it's a lot of stuff. It's a lot of garbage.
5: A lot of people are sending stuff up to space, and it's getting pretty crowded with junk up there.
0: That pisses me off that they're doing that.
2: Yeah, that's our job.
0: Yeah, if anyone's going to litter space, it's going to be the United States of America.
2: Space belongs to us.
0: I don't want to see any garbage in space that isn't red, white, and blue.
2: Put a flag on it.
0: Unless it's a baseball bat or, you know, a hot dog wrapper, maybe some Whataburger.
5: And one of them balls that Messi kicked. He kicked it so hard it actually launched into orbit, I heard.
0: Who's better, Messi or that Ronaldo guy?
2: Yeah, that's a tricky one, huh?
0: What if they should have to kickbox each other for our entertainment?

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If you're going to be anywhere near Tyler, Texas tonight, Friday, July 3rd, or tomorrow night, Saturday, July 4th, put down the sparklers, step away from the grill, and head to the Rose City Comedy Club, where my friend Jesse Payton and I and our friends will be doing stand-up comedy, politically incorrect jokes, zero safe spaces, tons of freedom, and a bald eagle on Red Bull. It's the only comedy show this weekend that won't apologize for loving America. 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

0: did get some exciting news a little while ago. I wanted to share with those of you who haven't been keeping up.
1: Do tell.
0: It looks as though the Iranians have agreed to sit down and chat with some of the U.S. representatives about this ongoing conflict that they've been involved in. I don't know if you know, but lately Iran and the United States have had some difficulties with each other.
1: Huh.
0: But it looks like they're about to iron that out and settle their differences. And won't that be nice?
1: Do tell.
0: They're talking. Well, sometime today. Not directly. You know, they got to talk through, I don't know who they're talking with. They're going to be in Qatar or Qatar, wherever that is. You can't pick that out on a map, obviously.
1: No.
0: like so many people can't pick things out on a map.
1: An American reporter had to apologize after talking about how she couldn't find Bosnia on a map during the World Cup coverage. Here's ABC 7 Los Angeles's Abigail Velez.
2: The next round, Team USA will play Bosnia next Wednesday. And one thing about Bosnia, I could not point out where it is on a map. I don't know the first thing about Bosnia, and I don't want to know. That's because Team USA, we're back. We're better than ever. That's next Wednesday. Get prepared, Bosnia, because you don't want it. You don't want it like that.
1: She's just young enough that I don't think she remembers the 90s. In the 90s, there was Yugoslavia, right?
0: Oh, I've heard of that.
1: And Yugoslavia, I believe, got broken up into a bunch of little countries. Croatia, Serbia, Bosnia. There's a big war there, and it was in a place where there used to be an Olympics.
0: They were famous for making a car called a Yugo in Slavia. And now they don't do that, I guess.
1: Was it a good car? I'm guessing it wasn't a good car.
0: You're right.
1: The Yugo is a compact hatchback manufactured in the former Yugoslavia by Zastava Automobiles, 1980 to 2008. So they made it for a while.
0: Mm-hmm.
1: Boy, it is an ugly looking car.
0: Yeah, nobody really, maybe they sold them a lot of them in Europe. I don't know, but not here so much.
1: Everyone needs a Yugo. Yugo's $3,900. You could get a Yugo for less than $4,000.
0: The only thing I remember is Saturday Night Live made fun of Yugos years ago, right after they came out. And they came out with their own car. It was from Mexico or Central America or somewhere called the Adobe. And it was made out of clay.
1: Right.
0: The way they make their houses. Yeah. And that way, if you get into an accident, if somebody knocks a chunk out of your adobe, you just grab some more clay and, get it wet, rub it on there and smooth it down, and you're back in business.
1: That's not a bad idea now.
0: Actually,
1: you think.
0: Could turn out pretty good.
1: Officials are urging beachgoers to avoid areas where seals, schools of fish, or diving seabirds are present. Stay out of murky water and avoid swimming at dawn, dusk, or at night.
3: Is that about sharks?
1: Yeah,
3: away from them sharks. You know where they are? In the water. That's why a lot of people I know don't like to go in the water.
1: Apparently, sharks are bad this year.
0: Yeah, there've been some, and alligators. We talked about the alligators. A string of attacks.
1: I thought sharks were a cold weather thing. Is that? It's because it's hot weather. Shows what I know.
0: They still got to stay in the water, no matter what.
1: There's a lot of sharks around, so look out for them this summer. They are killing people.
0: If you wear your regular street clothes into the ocean, though, the sharks won't bother you.
1: No.
0: That's what a guy I know said.
1: Really?
0: Yeah.
1: Just wear your normal clothes. Sharks don't like culottes?
0: No.
1: Got it.
0: Jean shorts.
1: Good to know, yeah.
0: Yeah, dress shirts.
1: Makes sense.
0: Yeah.
1: Yeah.
0: They won't, yeah.
1: How about my Levi's? You think I'll be safe in these?
0: Yeah, you're good with that.
1: That's good to know, yeah. So just
0: Who told you this?
1: Yeah, who said that?
0: It's Joe the Mexican. He's a buddy of mine.
1: Shouldn't his name be Jose or...
0: Well, no, he goes by Joe. It's on his shirt where you got your name written on your shirt there at the shop, and it says Joe, and he is Mexican, so, we just call him Joe the Mexican.
1: How do you know he's not Guatemalan or Tejano or something?
0: We checked. Yeah, we checked. He's very proud of it.
1: You looked him up?
0: He's probably excited about this big soccer game tonight.
1: Oh, Mexicans love soccer. Yeah, they're
0: especially
1: wild.
0: Especially when it's the team from Mexico.
1: They do love it.
0: Well, we got people here, up and down the hallways in the building right now this morning. I've seen wearing Mexico jerseys. They're very excited.
1: Well, not me.
0: Well, you're not Mexican. You're Italian. How's that Italian team doing, Kenny?
1: Don't care.
0: Okay.
1: Not interested in that either.
0: Mm-hmm.
1: Yeah, I don't know what the Italian. Do you know?
0: I don't. Not a clue.
1: Let's see.
0: Couldn't tell you what most of them are doing. I know the USA is still in it because they got to play tomorrow.
1: Italy failed to qualify for the 2026 FIFA World Cup
0: after
1: a devastating penalty shootout loss to Bosnia.
0: Oh no,
1: Bosnia
0: and Herzegovina.
1: Yeah, sorry.
0: Everybody keeps shortening it to just Bosnia. The Herzegovinians are probably devastated by
1: It's too many words.
0: It is a lot.
1: Yeah, it's a lot of words,
3: guys.
1: It's a
3: lot of syllables.
1: Herzegovina.
3: Can't even count that high.
1: Unnecessary. It's a lot of stupid news today, but easily the dumbest thing was when the creators of Full House revealed that Bob Saget wasn't the original actor cast to play Danny Tanner.
0: Oh, now we all have to be shocked and go, what? Oh, my God.
1: Yeah, there's news stories today, not even detailing the fact that this information got out there, but how upset people are about it. It's like, I'm sorry, what? Full House fans were left stunned when they learned that the iconic actor, Bob Saget, the foul-mouthed, dirty comedian who somehow found himself playing a soccer get dad on the most wholesome family sitcom of the 90s, if you will, was originally supposed to be a different actor. It wasn't Bob Saget originally.
0: Oh, please, please tell us who it was going to be. Who turned it down?
1: It was going to be this other guy.
0: Some other guy?

0: couldn't tell one way or the other.
1: Okay.
0: Maybe they're in the middle of a transition. But in Shreveport at the Thrifty Liquor.
1: They have trans in Shreveport?
0: It's just starting.
1: They got
0: a lady named Shawanda, and she working the counter at the liquor store.
1: Got it.
0: All right. Customer comes in. They get into an argument. Usually it's the customer that pulls out a gun on the liquor store employee. Not this time. Because Shawanda, she brought out a gun of her own.
1: Wow.
0: And she went after the customer. And the customer ran out the door. Shawanda run out after the customer. And then let one go in the air. Shot one in the air. Just to, you know, scare him a little bit. And I guess
1: Did it work?
0: Yeah, because then the police came and they arrested her. You know, the liquor store lady. I guess they had to shut the store. Unless one of the cops stayed back, you know, to work the register or something.
1: Wow.
2: They don't usually do that.
1: We don't always keep track of the crime in Shreveport, but it's always very colorful, the details of it. A Shreveport man with a history of violent offenses has been arrested again following an investigation into an alleged assault that left a woman with visible injuries while two young children were watching.
2: Oh, dear Lord.
1: Just disgusting what's going on over there.
2: Yep.
1: I'll tell you what. We're not going to let any of that happen on Saturday, July 11th at Fondren's Classic Cars and Guitars in Shreveport.
2: Okay, then.
1: At the stand-up comedy show that we're hosting there. Tickets available right now. There won't be any domestic violence, not if I can help it. I'll get in the way. I will stop that. But come hang out with us Saturday, July 11th, Fondren's Classic Cars and Guitars. It's going to be delightful. Tell me that woman's name again, Shawanda?
0: Shawanda.
1: Should we offer her free tickets, or?
2: I think you should.
1: Yeah.
2: Maybe even bring her up.
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0: And now, a wife's thoughts about her husband on the 4th of July.
1: Another 4th of July, and my husband bought way too many fireworks. He insists on lighting them and throwing them, but his timing is horrible. What a difference a second makes, huh? His little finger looks like a baby-cut carrot. Just once, I wish he could make it through an Independence Day celebration without a numb hand. It's sad that his trips to the emergency room can be counted on all 9 of his fingers. But look, the ambulance decided to just park on our street this year. How convenient.
0: And that was a wife's thoughts about her husband on the 4th of July.

0: James Tallarico launched a GoFundMe page. According to TMZ, world's smallest penis owner wants donations to fund enlargement surgery.
1: Huh, how wonderful for him.
0: Oh, I'm sorry. It's not James Tallarico. I guess they just look alike.
1: Well, he might be involved in it as well. Maybe it's going to be one of those group efforts.
0: Well, that's great. Yeah.
1: In the meantime, I know you guys have already talked about Julia Letlow in Louisiana. They had their runoff for, the Republican runoff. This past Saturday, and she beat the Flem guy.
0: Fleming, yes.
1: Yeah, every time I hear Fleming, I just hear Flem. And now she will, of course, in November, be going up against Democrat Jamie Davis. Have you heard of him?
0: He's the Democrat.
1: Yeah, but nobody knows much about him. He's from Tensaw Parish, which is kind of up in the same area she's from, in the Monroe area, only it's a little further east and northeast, way up high, where it borders with Mississippi. He is a crop farmer. I guess they have non-crop farmers. Some ranchers are considered cattle farmers, but that, to me, it seems like you grow things, and I know they grow up, but anyway, according to this article, it's not even in question that she will win in November.
0: Yeah, it's between, very, very likely. Yeah.
1: Having Trump on her side and they'll
0: governor
1: run some of that, and nobody has really heard of or know anything about her opponent.
0: Yeah, Democrats don't usually win statewide elections in Louisiana, with the exception of maybe the governor's race, which isn't on the ballot this time.
1: Right.
0: And as much as they criticize the guy, Landry does seem to be very popular in Louisiana. The more the media goes after him, the more popular he seems to become.
1: There's a couple of things that he has said and done that have caused some people to say, well, he's not my guy. But if you balance that against all of the things that Democrats say, then maybe he should be your guy.
0: Right. Anyway, he's not up for re-election right now, so it doesn't matter at the moment. But here's something that does.
2: Watch out! Here comes the Florida Man.
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1: Well, why don't we just suggest maybe WJ? 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
0: Okay, so you go to MyPillow.com, you put in promo code WJ, and then the price goes down.
1: There you go.
0: More than it would with any other promo code.
1: Oh, way more.
0: All right, guys. Today we take you to Florida, where a man is in trouble because of the meat in his pants.
1: Oh, dear Lord.
0: A Florida man is on the run after trying to steal steak and brisket from a grocery store by shoving it in a place where you'd never want it to go.
1: Oh, that meat. Okay. Mm-hmm.
0: When even ribeyes are too expensive, a Florida man has turned his pants into a walk-in freezer. Thanks a lot, Bidenflation. Now meat smuggling itself.
1: What kind of meat was it?
0: Brisket and ribeyes.
1: Was that a bone-in?
0: That's a good one.
1: Yeah, bone in ribeye. Yeah, they are.
0: You probably like that joke, Mr. Kenneth.
1: That was sweet.
0: Because of you and your people,
1: Thank you. Thank you.
0: You get what you did. Please,
1: no more explanation.
0: Open pants for high-end brisket. Guys, this is what happens when government spends like drunken sailors and working folks can't afford steak. A criminal gets free prime cuts while law-abiding citizens pay $100 for cowboy meat. You know, the real victims here are us and our grocery bills.
3: Yeah, damn straight.
0: Anyway, so this guy is on the run. They don't know where he is. Here's the owner of the store describing what happened.
4: Big pants. I think they're like made for stealing. He has them blocked at the bottom so it doesn't go through. Came over here, looked around to see if anybody was looking, and he shoved it in his pants. He ended up going across the street to Publix. One of my employees was on break and saw all the rest of the stuff that he had.
5: Brisket, wine.
4: Called the cops, and we got everything back. He ran off after we got the stuff back. By the time the cops got there, he was gone. But they have a good description. They have the video, and I'm sure he's on foot somewhere.
1: Doesn't it sound like he was wearing parachute pants from the 80s?
0: He was wearing a black shirt with baggy pants.
1: But tight at the bottom at the cuff, so what he stole didn't fall out the bottom.
0: Right. He had dark hair and dark eyes. We don't know anything else about his appearance.
3: I'm thinking probably a big fan What's the dude's name?
0: MC Hammer.
3: Did the dance? Yeah.
0: Yeah, sure.
3: Okay, because he had them kind of pants on. Got your Hammer Time pants.
0: Sure, but when it came to meat, he can't touch this.
4: Nobody wants to touch it now.
0: All right, so did you have another...
4: Yeah, if you got a minute.
0: Sure.
4: Okay.
0: Shove it in.
4: Well, in Florida, you know what they always say?
0: Uh-huh.
4: Hey, let's go swimming in the river. In Florida, what could possibly go wrong?
0: I bet I know, but why don't you tell us anyway?
4: Well, I'll tell you what could go wrong is you could get attacked by an alligator.
0: I knew that was going to happen before it even happened.
4: A tragic alligator attack claimed the life, that means it killed her, of a 31-year-old woman yesterday in Seminole County, Florida. She was swimming with friends in the hard-to-say-word river anywhere over at the trailhead. According to Fish and Wildlife, guys, she was transported to a hospital. Trauma alert, they did what they could, but were unable to keep her alive.
0: Wow.
4: And they said, what's sad is that's the third Florida gator attack in like a week. Mm. And I don't know if they're just not doing a good job of reporting the news because they don't have us on the radio over there, or if people just aren't paying attention, or they think, well, that's never going to happen to me. But then the day before, on Saturday, there was an alligator attack. A child was bitten on the hand while fishing at a fishing camp. Now, that wasn't that bad compared to, you know, the gator could have eaten him whole.
0: Sure.
4: The gator was 8 feet, 7 inches long, and the child lived with just a hand bite. They did capture this gator.
0: Did it take his hand, or did he just bit?
4: Just bit.
0: Okay.
4: And they captured this gator and killed it dead. They have not captured the one from Sunday that got the lady, but they're still hunting for it. Now, I don't know. Do they have a description of this gator? How do they find the one that killed that lady?
0: Well, gators fight each other. Like male gators or just any gator?
4: You bet you they will. They're just ornery creatures in general.
0: Because I see videos sometimes of these guys in Florida. They're running around the shore of some swamp.
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Happy 4th of July, Walton and Johnson listeners. If you're going to be anywhere near Tyler, Texas tonight, Friday, July 3rd, or tomorrow night, Saturday, July 4th, put down the sparklers, step away from the grill, and head to the Rose City Comedy Club, where my friend Jesse Payton and I and our friends will be doing stand-up comedy, politically incorrect jokes, zero safe spaces, tons of freedom, and a bald eagle on Red Bull. 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

0: times. I just never want to see you again. And then I get over it.
1: That band is just called Orleans.
0: Yes, I wonder why.
1: Old, new, no, just
0: Orleans.
1: Orleans, that's it. Hi, everybody. Welcome to the Walton and Johnson Show. We still got more fun ahead. A lot to go, as a matter of fact.
2: Oh, yeah. Plenty of excitement still coming up.
1: If you've just woken up, you've already missing so much fun this morning. If only there was some way you could go back and recapture the excitement.
0: Huh. Well, once it's out there, it's lost. Gone forever, right?
1: No. We have a smartphone app. It lets you...
0: I forgot. We do have an app. And is it still free?
1: It's free, and when you've got the Walton and Johnson smartphone app, it's like you're the program director. 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It's a podcast player. You can listen to our afternoon show. You may not get that in your area.
0: Yeah, some people have emailed, and because you mentioned the afternoon show last week, and the email's like, what radio station is that on? Well, in Houston, it's on 950 AM.
1: Our flagship station.
0: But otherwise, if you're not in the area to pick that up, then it's on the app.
1: Yeah, it's the second tab at the bottom there. Just click that, and you can get another hour of WJ-related content every morning. Lots of fun. And you know what people like about that, besides the price? Is the engagement of it? Because we interact with our audience.
2: Oh, hell yeah.
1: We don't take calls, but we read your emails, and that's the next best thing.
0: We occasionally take calls, and then that reminds us why we don't normally take calls anymore. A, the technology, sadly, in the phone world has gotten worse, not better. We took calls 20 years ago, 30 years ago. We had much better sound quality, and they could hear us and we could hear them, and that doesn't work that way.
1: Yeah, it's true. They really screwed us over with that one.
0: Celebrity birthday is not far away, and of course this day in history, and sadly we are inching ever closer to the end of Pride Month. I know it always bumps people out when it's almost over.
1: It does, yeah.
0: But today is National Hug Day, so you know, as long as it's consensual. You can't just go around hugging people that don't want to get hugged, apparently. So, you know, enjoy.
1: Boy, I just love Hug Day.
0: Oh, don't you, though?
1: Yeah. Hug a dog, you know? Hug a Rottweiler. Rottweilers need love, too. You know? What's wrong with your Rottweiler?
0: This is not going to make Billy Ed very happy, but cinnamon bun Oreos are coming back.
2: I don't really like the fact that they keep coming out with different kinds of Oreos because the regular ones are just fine, but...
1: Besides the double stuff...
2: I do like a cinnamon bun, though, to be honest with you.
1: Is there any specialty Oreo that you like?
2: Well, I've tried them. I didn't care for them. I went back to the originals. But, yeah, cinnamon bun, that was pretty good. I like a cinnamon bun.
1: They do a lot of these over the years. The Mardi Gras Oreo tastes like vomit and a portable toilet, I think.
0: There's St. Patrick's Day Oreos. There's Valentine's Day Oreos. Any kind of event you can think of that might have a coloring attached to it.
1: The most popular is the color.
0: Not Juneteenth.
1: No, the cookie dough flavored cream Oreo is the most popular specialty Oreo, followed by chocolate peanut butter pie, mint chip, Brookio. It's brownie and cookie dough.
2: I like cookie dough pretty good, but if I want that, I don't want an Oreo.
1: Yeah, isn't an Oreo already cookie dough? If it wasn't cookie dough, what was
0: that's
1: it?
0: That's a good question.
1: See,
2: that's where they get in trouble.
1: The most Oreo is cookies and cream's most stuff. And then the fudge covered. Oh, yeah, when they just take a regular Oreo and they dip it in chocolate.
0: Right. It's just more chocolate. Yeah.
1: You must like that, Billy Ed.
2: It's okay, but do you need that, though? Wasn't it good before they dipped it in chocolate?
1: They had something called the Space Dunk. It's a cosmic creamy with popping elements. What the hell does that mean? Why is it popping? You mean like Pop Rocks? I don't want that.
0: That's what I'm guessing. They coat it in Pop Rock or something. I don't know.
1: I know someone likes Pop Rocks, but to me it was always just a candy that hurts your mouth.
2: Plus, it sounds like it's just a way to ruin a good Oreo.
1: You know what this candy needs? Pain. That would really make me enjoy it.
0: Oh, yeah.
1: No, nobody enjoys pain.
0: There's that S&M crowd we talked about earlier.
1: Ugh.
0: Yeah, I know. But that's their business.
1: That's their business.
0: For you to say.
1: It's not for us to say. We're not here to judge anybody.
0: Okay.
1: But it does seem like it would hurt a lot. All right, we got a missing girl found 1,500 miles away in the jungle.
2: So she's not missing.
1: A missing Arizona girl believed to have been sex trafficked was found at a notorious encampment in Washington State last week.
2: Wow. Imagine what her life was like for however long she was gone.
1: The investigation was prompted when authorities received a tip June 18th from the National Center for Missing and Exploited Children. Reported the child last seen in Olympia, Washington, may potentially be a sex trafficking victim. Authorities were able to gather additional information and helped narrow down their search to an area known as the Jungle. It's a 20-acre and homeless encampment in Olympia. And the outlet reported back in 2023 that she had been missing for quite a while. And between 100 and 250 people live in the jungle.
2: Mm, this homeless people just hanging out in the woods.
1: Yeah, maybe.
2: They're having a great time, though.
1: Maybe that policy that leftists have where you just let homeless people do whatever they want, like be homeless and shoot up drugs and camp wherever they want. Maybe it's not actually good for society, especially for the marginalized, like young kids and little girls.
2: Huh. That's a thought. Nobody's ever even considered that it might be bad for people.
1: Yeah.
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1: Hey y'all, Britt here, reminding you that this 4th of July can be dangerous for the youngins. 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Second, no sparklers in the crib without proper eye protection. 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Happy 4th of July, y'all!
0: Join us again next time for Celebrity 4th of July.

0: before, I bet you are now.
1: You ever look at how old the Mayo Clinic is? It's been around since the 1800s.
2: Is that right?
1: It's the only medical center in North America with a carillon. A carillon is a 56-bell musical instrument. It sort of looks like an organ, but it's bells.
2: What kind of an organ?
1: Like, the organ.
2: Oh, the musical kind. Okay, never mind.
1: Yeah, exactly.
2: Does a seal play it?
1: No, there's some white guy.
2: Oh.
1: Yeah.
2: I've seen seals that can play musical instruments like honking horns and ringing bells and stuff. They should get a seal.
1: You know, Peregrine Falcon? They got them.
2: Those things are cool, man.
1: Since about 1987, there have been 70 dozens of them living up there above the buildings at the Mayo Clinics. They got webcams
2: on them. What does playing an organ with bells have to do with, the Mayo Clinic and saving lives and the medical?
1: Nothing. I'm just telling you about the Mayo Clinic.
2: Yeah, but I'm wondering why they have it there.
1: Yeah, they've got them up there, yeah.
2: Is that for the people that are staying at the hospital just to entertain them and take their mind off of how serious their illness is?
1: Good question. I don't know. In the early days of the Mayo Clinic, Dr. William Wirral Mayo and his wife mortgaged their house so they could buy a microscope.
2: Huh. How much were microscopes back those days?
1: Pretty pricey back then.
2: Yeah, they didn't have a lot of them. Supply, demand. There you go.
1: The Mayo story traces back to the devastating 1883 Rochester tornado. Dr. Mayo, an agnostic country doctor, teamed up with the Sisters of St. Francis. It's a Catholic order to treat the victims, and that's how it began.
2: Not sisters. Sisters.
1: Yeah.
2: I got you. All right, yeah.
1: All the Mayo physicians are on salary. There's no incentives for more procedures. They don't get any bonuses or anything.
2: Oh, so they don't schedule for a bunch of, procedures and tests and things that you didn't need just because they could pad that bill.
1: During World War II, they developed something called a G-suit. Mayo researchers worked on a high-G blackout problems for pilots, creating an anti-G-suit with air bladers.
2: What?
1: Yeah, I don't know. It was so secret that they charged the government just $1 a year.
2: They'd have bladders, maybe?
1: I don't know.
2: Air bladders?
1: Maybe that's what they meant. I don't know. I saw that as blades, but you're right. It could have been bladders. I have no idea what they're talking about there. That's a weird thing to do.
2: They inflate them. And maybe it squeezes you, but then that's what G's do anyway.
1: I don't get it.
2: I don't know.
1: I don't understand what that means.
2: How many G's? What's the most G's you've ever pulled, Keeney?
1: Probably, I don't know. I went to a Method Man Red Man concert once. There were G's all over the place.
2: Oh, yeah. 30, 40 G's. Nothing to you.
1: A few thousand of them there, at least.
2: I do have some news from the world of Hollywoods and celebrities that I think you will understand. This is exciting stuff. As you know, this is wedding week for Tay and that guy, Travis. Yeah. Stevie Nicks and Tim McGraw reportedly will be performing at Taylor's wedding on Friday. They're calling it Wedding Palooza, naturally. And a wedding planner estimates that they're probably spending about $20 million. I don't know if that's the whole wedding or if that's just for the musical entertainment. But it's nothing to Taylor.
1: Who do you think's going to perform? Does it say?
2: Stevie Nicks and Tim McGraw.
1: Yeah, it's okay. That's pretty cool.
2: That's who they reported.
1: And they're going to do the Here Comes the Bride thing?
2: Or? Oh, I don't know if they'll be singing that. But
1: do you think they'll do a Taylor Swift cover?
2: Yes.
1: That's embarrassing.
2: Makes you wonder if Taylor hinted at the wedding performance. She was wearing Stevie Nicks' shirt at an NBA basketball game a couple of weeks ago.
1: So you're Stevie Nicks. You got to perform at Taylor Swift's wedding. And, unless it's a Stevie Nicks song, that's kind of humiliating if you think
2: exactly.
1: About it. Anyway. Well, good for Stevie Nicks. Maybe she'll make a comeback with a young audience there.
2: So Madison Square Garden, still the center of attention for the wedding, even though Taylor and Travis supposedly wanted to have their wedding in Rhode Island. I think she owns Rhode Island.
1: She owns it, yeah.
2: But then they decided for security reasons, New York's got better security than her little island there.
1: I think they were going to change the name of it to Rhode Island, Taylor's version.
2: Mm-hmm.
1: But some of the natives didn't like it, apparently.
2: It's funny how people are so touchy about that sort of thing.
1: Los Angeles is pumping the brakes on a $30 an hour minimum wage for hotel workers.
2: Oh, really? They think that might not work?
1: They delayed implementation of a very controversial plan to raise the minimum wage for hotel and airport workers, $30 an hour, after the hospitality industry warned the mandate would probably result in massive layoffs, bankruptcy, and closures all over the city. They said, there's no way we could sustain this.
2: No.
1: We can't afford to pay, like, a cleaning lady $30 an hour. It's a lot of money, you know? Mm. To put that in perspective for you, in Texas, it's $7 an hour.
2: Is that right? Is that minimum wage?
1: Yeah.
2: But they get tips, right? Don't you tip the cleaning service at your hotel when you leave?
1: Do you?
2: Well, certainly.
1: Yeah?
2: Leave a little money on the dresser.
1: I don't know if most people know you're supposed to do that.
0: I leave money on the dresser at the hotel all the time.
1: Yeah, but that's probably not for the cleaning lady,
0: well,
1: I'm guessing.
0: No. One day it was, actually. Yeah.
1: Oh, okay. All right. Yeah.
0: She was doing what she could, you know.
1: How about that? Oh, well, you know, all that being said, I don't know
2: if that's right or not.
1: If you're an advocate for raising the minimum wage to unsustainable levels, just know it is very easy now to get computers to do some of these jobs.
2: Uh-huh.
1: Stanford has a new burger AI program.
2: Really?
1: Yeah, they're using AI to design the most delicious cheeseburger.
2: How'd that work out?
1: Well, they used a custom AI algorithm to generate burger recipes optimized for taste, sustainability, and nutrition. And then they did blind taste tests with 101 people at a San Francisco restaurant.
2: Something tell me Chuck Schumer's burger came in last place.
1: Didn't do that well, mm-hmm. No. Yeah, someone wrote an email earlier. They're like, Chuck Schumer, I hate that Jew. I was like, no, you shouldn't hate him because he's a Jew.
2: No.
1: You should hate him because he's a douchebag.
2: Exactly.
1: Yeah, we don't care that he's a Jew.
2: Just watch him make a cheeseburger. You're going to hate him for the rest of your life.
1: If you're focused on the Jew thing here, you're really missing the... You know, the lead. There's a
2: yeah.
1: Hey, shotgun weddings appear to be on the rise. Do you think that's what happened to Taylor?
2: Probably, yeah. I'm sure that's what's happened.
1: You've heard of the term shotgun wedding before,
2: well,
1: right?
2: Well, yeah.
1: Yeah. Back in the day, if you suddenly got pregnant or had sex with a dude, your father would go get a gun and force him to marry you.
2: That's right. Well, you got my girl in trouble. You're going to fix it.
1: Well, traditional sequencing, marriage first, then kids, is blurring. Couples in their 30s, especially urban professionals, are overlapping these milestones. Wedding planners saying this is becoming more normal, that you have the kid first, then get married later. Mm. Brides proudly display pregnancies on social media before they have a husband.
2: Oh, yeah.
1: Brides are pointing
2: nothing to be ashamed of in this day and age. Yeah.
1: No big deal anymore. Go ahead, ladies. Whore yourselves out. Get married later on. It doesn't matter.
2: Sad news from Trump's Great American State Fair. It has to be Trump's Great American State Fair. Otherwise, we wouldn't be celebrating this birthday at all. If Trump wasn't president, we'd probably just be letting this 4th of July just slide right by without even a notice. But sadly, Vanilla Ice's performance was rained out. And I guess there's no make good date.
1: Yeah.
2: So, done. I'm so excited.
1: People are pretty mad about this. Because he was the only guy who wanted to perform, not for political reasons, just because he didn't have anything else going on.
0: Yeah, he had a lot of free time on his hands.
1: Believe it or not, Vanilla Ice was widely available, and his schedule remains available if they want to reschedule it to next month or next year. He said he'd still be willing to do it.
0: So they say he can't collaborate when it's raining?
1: He can't stop or collaborate.
0: Yeah.
1: Yeah.
0: That's cold-blooded.
1: How about that? Poor
2: guy.
1: He
2: knows better than to share an umbrella, I'm sure.
1: Maybe they could take the show down to A1A. East Point Avenue, and do it down there.
2: Do it down there.
1: Yeah.
3: 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Let your lawmakers know how you feel in the fight against cable TV.
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15: 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And generally, in Michelin messages, you hear some... and some. But not this time. 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Because at Michelin, we innovate on the road and beyond by creating a prosthetic strap designed to improve the mobility of people with prosthetics. Just a few more steps, and John will reach the summit of Mount Rainier.
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And for adults with type 2 diabetes and known heart disease, Jardiance can lower the risk of cardiovascular death too. 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Jardiance is not for use to lower blood sugar in people with type 1 diabetes and not for people with type 2 diabetes who have severe kidney disease. 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

0: Happy 4th of July, Walton and Johnson listeners. If you're going to be anywhere near Tyler, Texas tonight, Friday, July 3rd, or tomorrow night, Saturday, July 4th, put down the sparklers, step away from the grill, and head to the Rose City Comedy Club, where my friend Jesse Payton and I and our friends will be doing stand-up comedy, politically incorrect jokes, zero safe spaces, tons of freedom, and a bald eagle on Red Bull. It's the only comedy show this weekend that won't apologize for loving America. 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See you tonight and tomorrow night, Tyler, Texas. Over the weekend, the Texas Democrat Convention took place in Corpus Christi, and there was no water, but there was a lot of Plan B on hand.
1: You never been to Corpus? There's water right there at the edge of the city. There's a great big old Gulf of America.
0: Okay, so you're pointing out something many have pointed out in the past.
1: Talk about drinking water, perhaps.
0: Why can't they figure out how to get money, water out of the Gulf and use it to, you know...
1: You seen that water?
0: Yeah, but I mean, we have modern technology.
1: Desalinization plants is what they call that, and it's possible to do so.
0: I don't know. There's an answer to the question, and I don't claim to know what it is. But anyway, a friend of ours, a journalist named Tony Ortiz from CurrentRevolt.com, made the Texas Democrat Convention simulator. You have to make your way through the convention and find water, but instead you just find Muslims and gay rights activists.
1: It's like a game, like a video game?
0: It's a video game, and as you search for water, you stumble across free vodka. Everyone's drinking vodka and handing out abortion pills.
1: Sweet!
0: Yeah.
1: Well, that's your Democrats for you. I did notice in the little video that you were looking at, there were some ghosts running around in the back. Is it haunted where they're having the thing?
0: Those were Shiites, Billy.
1: Doing what now?
0: Shiites, Muslims. There were
1: They were the lady Muslims. They did look like ghosts, though, because they move without seeing their legs, and they're just kind of floating across the screen in the back there.
0: They were doing a lot of gay rights stuff and Muslim stuff right next to each other.
1: Oh, yeah, they love that. Oh, the Muslims can't get enough of supporting the gays. You betcha.
0: We really thought that maybe that would all end this weekend with the Iranian-Egyptian pride game in Seattle.
1: Mm.
0: But it didn't. It only seems to be more of it now.
1: The crowd didn't decide to, you know, fight each other? Or nobody got killed or anything during that match?
0: Yeah, apparently not, no.
1: Well, we can all turn our focus away from the World Cup now. Because today's day one of Wimbledon.
2: Yay! The grass courts of England are ready for play, sir.
0: Finally. And that's tennis, right?
2: Yes.
0: And Serena Williams is there, and I guess she's old now or something.
1: She is old, and she has come out of retirement. First, we announced a couple of weeks ago, she and Venus, her sister, were going to team up for doubles again. And that seemed, well, all right, they're old. But doubles, you don't have to run as much or run as fast. But Serena also decided to take it to the next step, and she's also playing in the singles, and she won't play today. She'll play tomorrow.
0: Is this sports, or is sports just...
1: Oh, God, no, don't get me in trouble. I'm just letting you know that that's in the news.
0: Well, sports is coming up. All the latest from baseball and the Woke Cup.
1: Sound like sports, yeah.
0: Yeah. We'll get to it. Don't worry. We were here all morning. We just started. Yeah, we barely even warmed up.
1: Big headline out of the Babylon Bee, which I believe is actually real news more often than not.
0: It often predicts the news at the Babylon Bee.
1: Cuban seen leaving New York City on homemade rafts to escape communism again. That's clever.
0: That is clever, yeah.
1: But think about the reality of that. There are a lot of people in New York City who are in this country now because they were leaving communism as any way they could, whether it was sneaking out of Cuba on an inner tube or running across the border. But they got here because communism sucks. And they went to New York City, and now they're going to have to flee communism again.
0: It's a little uncomfortable, isn't it?
1: Yeah, it is.
0: Well, that's the great thing about capitalism. They get to see all the cool stuff we have, like Walmart and Bucky's and big
1: Don't
0: trucks.
1: Forget, ranch dressing.
0: Ranch dressing. They love
1: it. Ooh, people love them. Matter of fact, historians have proven now by looking at the old records and what do they call it, the transcripts or the something, little diaries that they kept. Said that a lot of the pilgrims came here for, religious freedom, but mainly Hidden Valley Ranch.
0: Sure.
1: They heard.
0: Right.
1: And it was worth the trip.
0: And in a capitalist society, we also offer things like this. One of the more unusual funeral services reportedly offered in the United States is something known as dark secret. For a small nominal fee, a black limousine will arrive during the funeral of you or a loved one, and an unknown woman dressed entirely in black quietly attends the service. She looks a little bit like Elvira or the mom from the Addams Family.
1: Morticia, yeah, very much Morticia.
0: She remains distant. She appears very emotional. She speaks to no one. She leaves without any explanation. The goal is to create a lasting mystery, leaving attendees wondering whether the deceased had an undisclosed chapter of their life that no one knew about. The concept has attracted attention because it blends theater, curiosity, and memorial traditions into a final dramatic gesture. While some see it as a creative and humorous farewell, others view it as an unnecessary distraction from a solemn occasion.
1: How funny.
0: One thing's for sure, it is funny. Look at that. We're looking at photos of it right now.
1: She's just kind of wandering around in the background at the service. They're right out there, you know, where in the grass where they're lowering the casket.
0: Yeah.
1: And just kind of standing there looking mysterious, giving people reason to wonder what's that all about.
0: Yeah, it's a real thing, apparently. You can actually hire someone to do this. I don't know if it's in every city or if they travel. I don't quite know how it works, but one thing is for sure, America's got it and Cuba doesn't.
1: Yeah, we got that going for us.
0: Yeah, capitalism. Isn't it great? You could scare your loved ones at your funeral.
1: Well, we did get an email from William chastising us a bit. He said, happy Monday morning, but guys, please, don't play clips of Joe Biden first thing on a Monday morning. After my weekend of, you know, eating and drinking and partying, I thought I was having a stroke trying to understand what he was saying. But still, thanks, because y'all are the best.
0: Yeah, you're okay. You're not having a stroke.
1: No, that was just Joe.
3: We're the only country that has a nationwide hot dog eating contest. A hot dog is the worst thing you can put in the human body. They've done studies that every hot dog you eat takes 30 minutes off of your life. That should be a national emergency. Does it stop us? Hell no. Instead, we have a contest and put it on ESPN on the 4th of July to shine a light on the best and brightest of us all. We feed them to our children at the barbecue. We yell, you get off that trampoline, put out your cigarette, and eat this hot dog. But who cares, right? 30 minutes off your life. You know, it's not like it comes off tonight. You know what I mean? It's not like you eat the hot dog today and you lose it this evening. No, it's at the end when it's weird and scary. So you're telling me with every hot dog I eat, I have 30 minutes less of staring at a wall in a nursing home?

0: Here's a colorful headline. Butch female cop indicted after shocking video showing her shoving and slapping a 9-month pregnant woman who was handcuffed.
1: Ooh,
0: at the time.
1: That ain't right.
0: Yeah, it would happen in Arizona. So don't blame us. That's not Walton and Johnson country.
1: No, it is not.
0: We defend the law enforcement in our part of the country. I can't be responsible for what happens in Buckeye, Arizona.
2: Are you familiar with the race over there in Arizona? They've got a governor's race coming up. Their current governor is a Democrat, a lady named Katie Hobbs.
0: Right, yeah.
2: Isn't she the one who stole the election originally back when, you know, Democrats were stealing election all the time? Wide open and happy to show you how they did it.
0: Yeah, there's a lot of weird stuff that happens in Maricopa County, Marion County, and Harris County.
2: Yeah.
0: If you're in Arizona, Texas, or Georgia, congratulations. There's some sketchy stuff going on in your backyard.
2: And sometimes one county can change the entire state's
0: the
2: election.
0: The entire state. It's the biggest county in each of those states, and it's where all the weird crap happens.
2: Well, there's a guy named Andy Biggs in Arizona, and he is running against Katie for governor come November, and he just wants you to know that when they were discussing open borders and how she operates the state of Arizona, she commanded that those border barriers be taken down and that nobody stop anybody from coming across that border. That's how she wants Arizona to work.
0: There's a lot you could say if you were running against Katie Hobbs right now to criticize her. She's involved in this other scandal, pay-to-play allegations involving an organization called Sunshine Residential Homes. It's a group home operator for foster kids. Somebody from the organization gave $400,000 to her inaugural fund to run for office. Shortly afterwards, the Arizona Department of Child Safety made a rate increase to that group, the Sunshine Residential Home, by about 60% for the company, making it among the highest paid providers per child in the country.
2: Just decided for no particular reason, just to make them rich.
0: The CEO of the group is on her inaugural committee.
1: No particular reason other than
0: right, yeah,
1: payback.
0: Reports of them having private dinners together, hanging out. It's the old political reach around.
2: Nice.
0: Yeah, you know that. And then the other things, too. 2020 election scandals, executions and death penalty controversy, conservatives calling for some executions she delayed, and obviously the border stuff you were just talking about.
1: What's that pretty lady's name that she got cheated out of being governor? Trump liked her. Everybody was, oh, yeah, she'd be good. And then this Katie chick, she just came out of nowhere and won.
0: Well, Katie Hobbs has ran against a few people, but I think you're talking about Carrie Lake.
1: That's her.
0: Carrie Lake with the soft eye lens. Very good at doing social media and TV.
2: Used to be on TV, right?
0: Yeah.
2: She was a TV anchor woman or something. So, yeah, she knows how to look in front of a camera.
0: Carrie Lake lost the Senate race. She lost the governor race, and it was very close, if I'm not mistaken. But eventually she landed on her feet. I think now she is the ambassador to Jamaica.
2: Oh.
0: So that's a lot of fun.
1: Not Haiti.
0: No.
1: Jamaica, man.
0: Yeah, she's probably at a gated resort right now.
1: Now, my question is, why are y'all avoiding the most interesting story of the day?
0: Before we get off the topic of liberal female governors, can I play a soundbite for you real quick? I promise that you won't be disappointed.
1: But you ain't no rules around here, Kenny. You just do your thing, brother.
0: This is the New York governor, Kathy Hochul, talking to a bunch of Buffalo Bills fans the other day about the upcoming football season at the end of summer.
3: Let's go, Buffalo! Let's go, Buffalo! Let's go, Buffalo! All right, seriously?
2: You're
3: going to win a championship season with that kind of enthusiasm?
0: People don't love her.
2: Nobody wanted to chant with her.
0: They hate her so much they wouldn't even cheer for their football team.
1: I don't think they invited her to their little pep rally. She just showed up because she thinks she's all that.
0: All right, Mr. O, what do you got?
1: All right, now this is, to me, the most interesting story of the day, maybe the week. There's a 48-year-old woman up in Michigan, and she was over at the CVS. You know, you go in there and get you some stuff every night. You might need, you know, something for your health, or, you know, color your hair, or get a razor, a bottle of wine. They got a lot of different stuff in there. This lady apparently wanted to get herself a bottle of wine. And while she was in there, they called the law.
3: The law?
0: The hard arm of the law?
1: The hard arm.
0: Man.
1: This lady's name is Monique, and she was arrested for trespassing at the CVS, because I guess after they ask you to leave and you don't leave, then that's considered trespassing.
0: Why don't these Asians ever comply?
1: Yeah.
0: Tell us more about Monique.
1: Who? The cops were called. They came over there, you know, interacted with her a little bit, and they was going to arrest her, put her in the car. They patted her down, they cuffed her, told her to get in the back seat of that squad car, and she said she can't.
0: Huh.
1: And the cop said, you don't have a choice. So she maneuvered herself into the back seat very awkwardly and slowly. She looked like she was maybe in some discomfort. They noticed she was struggling, but they put her in the car. They took her on down to the jailhouse. Now, when they get her down there, she being a woman and everything, they turn her over so the women's can finish the pat down and maybe like an inspection.
0: And I'm sure they'll do it in a very orderly and polite manner.
1: Turns out Monique's limited range of motion getting in the car
0: sure.
1: was because she had a full bottle of wine stuffed up her hoo-ha.
0: Wow.
4: What?
0: Okay, so like a half a liter. What are we talking here? When you say full bottle, you don't mean full bottle.
1: I'm talking a 12-inch, 2.5-pound bottle of wine. Regular full-size bottle of wine like you're going to have come to your table tonight. It was up all the way up the hoo-ha. They said if you wanted a more accurate visual, she had concealed a bottle of Cupcake Vineyards Pinot Grigio up there.
2: That's actually, you know, not a bad wine if you like that. You know, kind of sweet.
1: I don't think anybody drinking this bottle.
0: I would drink it. With the price of wine nowadays, you can't afford
2: you
0: to say no.
2: You just throw stuff out like that.
0: Yeah, exactly.
1: You don't need a corkscrew. That's not a screw top. And apparently, she don't want nobody coming near her with a corkscrew down there.
0: All right, what brand are we talking?
2: Cupcake.
0: Cupcake brand.
2: That's the name of the wine.
0: Can you get that at Dolly Parton's new truck stop?
2: I don't know.
0: Dolly Parton has a new truck stop. She's competing with Bucky's.
2: Uh-oh.
0: Dolly Parton has opened up her first truck stop, Dolly's Tunisian Travel Stop. Is that how you say that?
2: Why didn't she just name it Busty's?
0: That's actually the funniest thing you said all week, Mr.
2: I'll see
0: Kenneth.
2: Myself out.
0: Mr. Kenneth, that was awesome, man.
2: I just want to thank everybody for listening while we were broadcasting live from Colorado all week. I'm going to go now. Bye.
0: You know, sometimes with Billy Ed's making fun of you, I join in on it, but you just redeemed yourself right there.
2: Well, thank you. Now I'm out.
0: Sometimes with Billy Ed's like, we should take Mr. Kenneth and all the people like him and put them in a jail, concentrate them together, put them on a train and send them away to a camp.
2: Yeah.
0: I just, you know, dismiss it.
2: You think about it a little while.
0: Sure.
2: What about where I said we should duct tape him to the back porch post overnight and see if any animals come visit?
0: Yeah, and cover him with hot dogs or gravy or whatever.
2: Would I be naked at the time?
0: I was down with the idea, but then had we have done that, you would not have told that hilarious joke just now.
2: What did she just call it? Busties. See, now you pushed it too
0: far. Ruined it. You ruined the joke.
2: Oh, damn it.
0: Here's Dolly Parton. There's a jingle for her new travel stop. The fans were surprised she was at the official grand opening. I don't know why they were surprised. There was a giant stage with huge signs
2: yeah.
0: and fireworks. And, of course, Dolly's going to be there. Here's that.

0: all stops.
1: I'm going right now. We just got to go right from here.
2: If anyone else had done that, I would have hated it, but she did it, and somehow it's my favorite thing.
1: It's Dolly.
3: Everybody's melt. Everybody's stoned.
4: 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Because that's really the only way they're going to have any fun at all.
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Happy 4th of July, Walton and Johnson listeners. If you're going to be anywhere near Tyler, Texas tonight, Friday, July 3rd, or tomorrow night, Saturday, July 4th, put down the sparklers, step away from the grill, and head to the Rose City Comedy Club, where my friend Jesse Payton and I and our friends will be doing stand-up comedy, politically incorrect jokes, zero safe spaces, tons of freedom, and a bald eagle on Red Bull. It's the only comedy show this weekend that won't apologize for loving America. 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

0: No doubt about it, Europe is not what it used to be. I know people from here still go over there and have fantastic vacations, but I see that dwindling here in the next, well, right now, in the next few years. In an email from Matthew, who has spent some time in Germany recently, he said, back in Katy now, where we have 92-degree weather, but we also are smart enough to have air conditioning. Spent a little time in Germany recently, had some beer and some of the food, and then I had my fill. And yeah. I'm back home, thank God.
1: I'm watching a video right now from a beach in Spain where there's a violent brawl taking place. Everyone looks like, nobody looks Spanish. Everyone looks like they're from a Muslim country or an African country, a Middle East country.
0: That was probably Somalia.
1: There's garbage everywhere.
0: That doesn't look like the Spain I know and love.
1: Yeah, it's changing. Visit Europe while you can, because they're ruining it as quickly as possible.
0: Or don't ever. Yeah, how about just... And maybe that's what Europe needs to decide. It's time to stop this, put an end to it, and run these people off, because they cannot coexist with you. That is an obvious fact, and they don't want to coexist with you, by the way. They want to kill you.
1: Yeah, they have no interest in it at all. You know, we started the week with news that Keir Starmer, the Prime Minister of England, was stepping down.
0: Yes.
1: And it's been a few days, and we've actually had some emails. I had a handful of people ask me, what's the big deal? Why did he leave so quickly? He was there less than 2 years. He was so popular, and then he wasn't. Well, it actually has a lot to do with what we're talking about right now.
0: Right.
1: Over the last several months, a lot of reports have emerged about grooming rape gangs around the country of England. Pakistani Muslim foreign men trafficking young girls, kidnapping young girls.
0: Rape, rape, rape. Just lots and lots of rape.
1: And not only did the media, but the government tried to cover it up.
0: Yeah.
1: So there's been a lot of that. They were going to deport a bunch of people back to Rwanda. He stopped it. That was very unpopular with
0: Apparently,
1: people.
0: Apparently, he's also planning on letting a bunch of criminals out of prison before he is officially no longer prime minister.
1: 100%. They have what you would call a two-tier policing system. Starmer and officials repeatedly treat foreign criminals differently than the natives. And we stand with the indigenous people of England on this radio show. We always have.
0: We do. We do that. I know we were standing with them. I'm glad to know who I'm standing next to.
1: Starmer intensified existing problems by having police investigate social media posts for wrongthink, offensive comments. In England, you can get arrested for criticizing the government, which is kind of a gray area for legality, but you would think a reasonable person wouldn't do that.
0: I know.
1: And he pushed some very aggressive climate targets, reduced domestic energy production, causing the cost of living in the country to skyrocket, all in the name of eco-friendly nonsense.
0: Oh, yeah. They just make up problems for you so they can get whatever it is they want happening.
1: So if you don't understand why he's so popular, if you didn't before, maybe you do now. In short, the guy just sucks. He's everything you hate about leftism, and they couldn't deny it anymore. They couldn't cover it up. It was that bad. And there you go.
0: I guess this is the same story. Earlier they named Keir as the guy, but here they're just calling it Labour. That's the party that he's in charge of. They are freeing thousands of killers, rapists, and other dangerous prisoners early.
1: Yeah.
0: They want to release them to combat overcrowding, they say, sparking public outrage and safety concerns. Duh. Yeah, we've seen that happen in America in different cities where they'll just suddenly release anywhere, you know, a couple of dozen to hundreds of criminals because they said, well, it's just wrong to keep them in jail.
1: Yeah, I would say keep them in jail.
0: Yeah.
1: It feels like we vilify the wrong people in this country. We don't vilify criminals. We treat them like victims. And in the meantime, there's a Florida tattoo shop who recently announced active duty military members and veterans are not welcome.
0: Is that right?
1: They don't want to tattoo you at the Revival Tattoo Collective in Largo, Florida.
0: Okay. Now, if they said that about black people, we won't tattoo any black people here. That would be a problem.
1: What if it's a black guy from a low-income family who is trying to get some money to pay for college so he joined the army? They won't give him a tattoo?
0: Right. Yeah, that... I'm not sure how the... Well, now we get into the thing. Can you force somebody to tattoo somebody they didn't want to? Or can you force somebody to make a wedding cake for somebody they didn't want to?
1: No, but I got to think even center-left Democrats would probably be disgusted by the thought of some tattoo artist won't give a tattoo to a member of the military?
2: How about if we just had a whole half a dozen or so members of the military stand right outside on the sidewalk, and since they won't let them in, they'll just have to stand out there, and anybody that does come in for a tattoo, we'll let the military boys encourage them to maybe go somewhere else.
1: Just let them know.
2: Yeah.
1: Or maybe give them a coupon to a different tattoo parlor.
2: Mm-hmm.
1: What if you were drafted during the Vietnam War and you didn't necessarily want to be a military veteran? They still won't give you a tattoo?
2: Well, they're my choice, but, you know, once you're in, I guess you have to kind of, you know, do what you're told.
1: Wow, what an absolute a-hole. Unbelievable.
2: Well, we can just put them out of business. You know, we don't have to set the building on fire.
1: In the November, no, we're not going to do that, Billy. We're not even going to joke about it.
2: We don't have to take it that far. That would be wrong.
1: It would be wrong. We agree. California voters will decide in November whether to impose a tax on billionaires. I thought they were going to scrap this after all the billionaires left, but I guess now that all the billionaires are gone, it doesn't matter.
2: I know. Now that if you want to tax a billionaire, you're going to have to go find him in some other state now.
1: Governor Gavin Newsom wanted it taken off the ballot, and they're putting it back on the ballot. Does this kind of, considering where the current state of the Democrat Party is, does this basically make him unelectable as president to the liberal base?
2: Well, let's hope so.
1: How do you win a primary now that AOC could say you protected billionaires?
2: Because
1: that's what happened.
2: Right.
1: Democrats are just shooting themselves in the foot left and right.
2: While we're in California, let's not forget about Governor Newsom's wife.
1: I try to.
2: Well, they've been looking into her for some situation. Well, now this story just came out recently. Newsom's wife found unconscious in a local bar amid rumors of Gavin's secret life. This just came out yesterday. Jennifer, wife of California governor, found passed out drunk at a high-end Sacramento establishment this past weekend. According to the eyewitnesses, the management attempted to gently wake her, only for her to violently vomit all over the tables before being ushered into a waiting cab by some of his aides, you know, because it's the governor's wife. Public meltdown has, of course, reignited fierce criticism of the administration, drawing a stark contrast between the governor's published public life, which he, you know, always is happy to share with you, and the chaotic reality unfolding behind closed doors. Ooh.
1: Yeah, there's another report online where they're casting doubt on this whole thing, which makes me think it's true.
2: Yep.
1: In case you're wondering, the scandal with her right now isn't that she had a little too much to drink one afternoon. It's that Jennifer Siebel Newsom's gender-focused film nonprofit is burning through cash with revenues drying up, potentially concerning pattern for the wife, who is reportedly subject of a federal tax investigation. So she's working on a movie about gender pronouns while burning up a bunch of cash and also being accused of not paying her federal income taxes. Is that the gist of this?
2: That seems to be a lot of it right there.
1: Wow.
2: Well, the investigation will continue, and I'm sure it will have no effect on the outcome of any election anywhere now or in the near future.
1: She's a pretty girl, you know, good-looking woman.
2: She could be crazy, though, you know.
1: It certainly seems like she is.
2: A lot of women that look like that turn out to be kind of psycho.
1: It kind of makes you wonder. She's been accused of lying about her taxes and what's going on with this nonprofit, and then the story you just told us about. And didn't she once accuse a powerful movie executive of raping her?
2: I believe so.
1: And in another state, they overturned that conviction.
2: Yeah, because she's a liar.
1: Well,
2: liar.
1: Do think Harvey Weinstein's a bad guy. I do think he did some bad things to women.
2: And there's enough blame to go around already without her adding to it.
1: Right, but you just wonder, okay, so did something really happen to her? Did she just want to pile on because it was trendy at the moment?
2: This sounds to me like the story of that streetcar accident on St. Charles Avenue years ago in New Orleans. It, you know, the streetcar goes up down St. Charles Avenue. You've seen it. You've probably been on one. There was an accident. I don't know. Streetcar ran into something or something ran into the streetcar. Anyway, by the time the police got there, there were like 36 people on the ground, all moaning and groaning and holding their neck or their back. And they're like, oh, my God. And the guy driving a streetcar, he said, I don't know how this happened, but there were only 8 people on the streetcar at the time.
1: Wow.
2: A couple of dozen just joined in later.
1: It just happened. It's amazing.
2: I'm hurt.
3: Are a bunch of clowns.
4: Walton and Johnson.

0: Yeah, we play it. Yeah, we play the hits around here.
1: Yeah, run me up some Ray up in this place.
0: I'm glad we're playing this song. It's a good song. And I want you to think about how good that song is while I play this soundbite for you. I'll make it brief. But I think we all need to listen to this. This was Senator Elizabeth Warren yesterday talking about the cost of living in America.
2: Donald Trump promised on day one, that he would lower costs for American families. Well, we're on day 500 and gag me now. And where are the costs? Cost of food is up.
0: Is it?
3: And for 4 years of Biden, she didn't say a word.
0: No, they had nothing to say about that. But I couldn't help but notice, actually, the cost of living are down right now. Did you know in Austin, Texas, rent is down 21%? In Phoenix, housing costs are down 13.8%. San Antonio, 13.5%. It turns out when you deport all the low-skilled workers and you actually enforce immigration laws, the resources that we have in America become more obtainable to average people.
1: Also open up a little supply and demand on that housing, too. You know, if there's a sudden open big old supply because we kicked out a bunch of illegals that was living in there, now they got to lower their prices a little bit on that apartment rent, don't they? Because they got to get somebody in there.
0: That's exactly what I'm talking about. Net international migration collapsed over 50% last year.
3: Mm-hmm.
0: The sharpest drop on record. Fewer illegals flooding in means way less competition for apartments, houses, schools, Section 8. Demand eased, vacancies rose. Landlords stopped acting like Soviet price fixers.
3: Oh, boy.
0: And so as this was taking place, you can't help but notice what happened under Biden. Millions of new arrivals jacked up demand overnight. While supply couldn't keep up, rent and home prices skyrocketed in Sunbelt cities, places like Austin, Phoenix, and San Antonio. Guess why?
3: So you're saying when the demand goes up, they raise prices?
0: The cost goes up, yeah.
3: Huh. Now, do other people know about this?
0: Guys, I would assume they know. They just don't want you to know.
3: They once used to teach things like that in school, you know, supply and demand and that sort of thing. But I'm sure they haven't done that in probably decades.
0: Cooling the artificial immigration growth made housing and the average cost of living go down. I understand other things have caused some stuff to go up.
3: And that's what they'll do. They'll go pick something. They'll go find some Elizabeth Warren. She'll be over there at the grocery store. Check this aisle. Anything here expensive? No? Okay, what about that? Look, we found cantaloupe is higher than it used to be. Not because, you know, there was a disease on the cantaloupe fields of wherever they get them. No, she found one thing that's high, and then she'll just come on and start screaming about Trump. She's on the war path this morning, ain't she?
0: Well, that'd be okay with me. I'm a honeydew guy anyway. I always have been.
3: I do enjoy a honeydew. I didn't know that about you.
0: Yeah.
3: We have so much in common.
0: Watermelon is obviously the superior melon.
1: Well, yeah. I mean, you got to start with the watermelon, then you like the green one, right?
0: Then the cantaloupe. No, then the honeydew, then the cantaloupe.
3: Right.
0: Am I leaving out a melon?
3: Oh, I'm sure. Or there are multiple melons out there that we're unaware of.
0: This is probably really
3: upsetting.
0: What about
3: Sydney Sweeney?
0: That's a good example.
3: Okay,
0: Billy.
3: Right
0: Thank
3: there.
0: You.
3: See, there's two melons that you didn't think of.
0: No, you're right. Sean Duffy, your transportation secretary, just roasted all the artists who were supposed to perform at the Great American State Fair.
3: Mm-hmm.
0: And here's what he said.
4: Hey, everybody. Okay, to start this off, I think we have to give a big round of applause for our military band and singers. Way better than those libtards that canceled on us. So much better.
0: You think they're better than Milli Vanilli? Hey, Vanilla Ice still showed up.
1: Yeah, but now, let's compare that to Barack Obama's the center or the library or whatever that just opened up in Chicago at the big thing last weekend.
0: Yeah.
1: You see the list of the people that was there for that?
0: A lot of celebrities.
1: All
0: yeah.
1: Big, you know, musicians and, you know, Bono and U2 and all these other people that you probably would have just as soon done without anyway.
0: But yeah, I don't really care about Bono.
1: They came rushing in to help out Obama.
0: Huh. Yeah.
3: That should help you decide if that's something that you need in your life.
0: That you want to be part of.
3: So the Great American State Fair it's happening right now, right? I mean, it's going on.
0: Should we go?
3: Oh, and notice we've kind of ignored Colorado since, you know, that's where we're broadcasting from. It's $250 for America, but it's $150 for Colorado.
0: 150 years of Colorado. That's great. The Golden State.
3: No, I think that's California.
0: Oh, no, no, you're right about yeah. that. The Empire State.
3: The Centennial State.
0: That can't be right.
3: Well, it was 100 years after, you know, America that it got to be Colorado. So, you know, 100 years.
0: We got a new bug problem, guys.
3: New bug?
0: The U.S. is dealing with an infestation of flesh-eating maggots.
3: Okay.
0: But just like that, we found a new nickname for the Democrats.
3: Oh, good.
0: So that's good.
3: So screwworm's still a thing, too, you know.
0: Apparently the screwworms are still causing problems. Yesterday, one of the cowgirls that took us on a ride out to the mountains taught me about fir beetles.
3: Really?
0: Yeah, did you see all those trees up on the side of the mountain there, how some of them were dead? She said fir beetles killed them.
3: I thought there's pine beetles, because these like kind of like pine trees and stuff.
0: I think a fir is a type of pine.
3: Is it a conifer?
0: I don't know.
3: Conifer, maybe fir, is just short for conifer.
0: I don't pretend to know stuff I don't know.
3: No, well, you should. It'll get you far in life.
0: 82% of Californians are breathing dangerous air. The remaining 18% live downwind of Snoop Dogg and breathe awesome air.
3: That was smart to, you know, move if you have to. Okay. Oh, and then, of course, when that Jerry Nadler guy cuts loose after a big Mexican buffet, that can pollute half a state.
0: Oh, God, that's terrible.
3: He is so nasty and disgusting. Ugh!
0: Snoop Dogg has come up with the Snoopsicle. Very exciting.
3: You say Snoopsicle?
0: Yeah, Snoop's new frozen treat. It's a Snoopsicle. He introduced the...
1: Is it got fudge? Because I like a fudgicle.
0: It's a new sherbet popsicle from Dr. Bombay.
3: Sherbet?
0: A creamery founded by Snoop and his son.
3: Nobody likes sherbet.
0: Cordell Brodus.
3: You know anybody like sherbet?
0: Well, these are people...
3: Actually, I find it delicious. Well, there you go.
0: It's not bad. I think it's... popular with a different type of person than you.
3: It's a great palate cleanser as well, and you need that occasionally.
0: It's $14.99 at Costco. This isn't a commercial for it. I just noticed that a lot of Snoop Dogg fans are mad at him ever since he expressed support for Trump.
1: Oh, yeah, well, that'll do it. Yeah. You know, because they'd lose their mind about stuff like that.
0: I'm still probably not going to eat a popsicle, though, because I'm, what is it, an adult?
3: An adult, yeah.
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Z106.7. Happy Friday, happy July 4th weekend. It's Maria Melito, and it is the All-American 250. All-American rock artists, back-to-back Stone Temple Pilots,

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22: Sizzling temperatures will return for your Friday afternoon. Highs will top off into low to middle 90s, but feel like 100 to 105 degrees. Mostly sunny skies with a few chances of some stray showers and thunderstorms this afternoon and evening. Your 4th of July has a very similar forecast. Rain chances about 30%. Some scattered showers and thunderstorms for the afternoon to evening time. Drier by fireworks time. I'm meteorologist Megan Hanna with Storm Team 12, exclusive local station for live Powerball and Mega Million drawings.
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1: Turn the page from Metallica. Jason Newsted, who used to be with Metallica, said he's been working on his memoir for 5 years, 130 chapters. Some of the chapters are one page, some are five pages. Here's Boston.

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1: Danny California from the Red Hot Chili Peppers. 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

Z106.7. Hope you're having a great Friday. If you're working, thanks for keeping us company. We're keeping you company on the job. And if you're off for the holiday, well, congratulations. It's the All-American 250. So from the Doors, here's Joan Jett and the Blackhearts.

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0: Jackson's Classic Rock, Z106.7. It's My Life from Bon Jovi. I hope you're enjoying the All-American 250 as we celebrate America's 250th birthday. 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

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Ann Wilson's band, Trip Sitter, well, they actually have a new album coming out on August 14th and a tour happening from September 11th until October 9th. Here's Quiet Riot.

Z106.7, Jackson's Classic Rock. So we're saying today is the observance of the holiday tomorrow, but are banks open or is the post office open? I'll tell you all about that in just about 10 minutes. Here's Grand Funk.

0: Jackson's Classic Rock, Z106.7. Don't Fear the Reaper from Blue Oyster Cult. So today is a federal holiday, so federal offices are closed, but most banks are open. The post office will have regular delivery today, but there won't be any mail delivery tomorrow, right? Because tomorrow is officially the holiday. So just so you know, just in case you're looking for a check in the mail, well, it could come today after all.
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Z106.7. So for the 4th of July and America's birthday, people were asked, what food represents America? Do you know what food it is? And do you eat it? I'll tell you in just about 10 minutes. Here's Bob Seger.

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1: I Want to Be Sedated from the Ramones, as we are celebrating America's 250th birthday with America's top rock songs. 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
3: 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'Cause subtle was never our thing.

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'Cause subtle was never our thing.

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Guns N' Roses, rockin' Paul McCartney's Bond classic, Live and Let Die. Ken Daschau, the holiday weekend is upon us. You ready to rock? Me too. Let's light up the 4th of July weekend.

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1: It's the All-American 250 Weekends. Bands right from the U.S. of A., like where the revolution began in Boston. 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

Z106.7, Jackson's Classic Rock. The holiday weekend is here, and it's an all-American 250 songs, your faves. It's hella crazy weather across the entire country, but we're having nothing but a good time. It's Poison.

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1: No, don't break up during a holiday weekend. It's stressful. Traveling. Are you set? Are you throwing the party? 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Are you on time? What about the kids? Don't break up this weekend. After all, you've worked so hard for

Z106.7, Green Day, the beautiful ballad, Good Riddance. No, no breakups on the holiday weekend. It's just for fun. Boys, boys, boys, and girls, girls, girls. 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
1: You want to talk about a song that sums up the American Revolution. That's it right there. Tom Petty on this All-American 250 weekend. It's Van Halen.

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1: Definitive American rock and roll right there. Jimi Hendrix in a psychedelic purple haze this All-American 250 weekend to Stevie Nicks.

Z106.7, The Foo Fighters, my hero. To so many, Jim Morrison, the most charismatic lead singer. He dies of heart failure in Paris on this date in 71 at that horrible rock and roll age of 27. Jim, you burned bright.

Z106.7, Guns N' Roses, rocking Bob Dylan's Knocking on Heaven's Door, and that's Jim Morrison of The Doors. Think about it. I mean, that 27 Club, Jim Morrison, Jimi Hendrix, Janis Joplin, all the way from the original, Robert Johnson. Did he sell his soul to the devil at the crossroads to learn to play rock and roll? It starts with him. He dies at 27. Brian Jones dies at 27 in a swimming pool on this date in 69. Morrison in 71, same date, 69 for him. Amy Winehouse. Somehow, if you can survive 27, you can get through it. This.

0: 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Kickstart My Heart, Motley Crue, and Love is a Battlefield, Ken Dash. I hope it's going to be a great holiday weekend. Crazy weather across the entire country, and we got through it together for everybody traveling. Deep breaths. You know there's going to be delays because of the crazy heat, and there's going to be this, and there's that, and there's storms. Just take a deep breath and take us along on the iHeartRadio app. We are your soundtrack for the weekend. Make it a good one. Make it a safe one.
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1: 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Nice top.
0: Thanks, kid. 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
1: Sounds like y'all might be a little crazy.
0: Crazy over fireworks? 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
13: I'm meteorologist Roberto Zamora with Storm Team 12. It was another hot and humid Friday afternoon, and we've had that heat advisory in effect until about 8 p.m. this evening, because feels like temperatures have been between 105 to 110 degrees. We could see an isolated shower or two affect the area, but majority of us should be staying dry when it comes to today, and we'll stay dry for our overnight hours as well. Expect mostly clear skies by your Saturday morning with temperatures starting off in the mid-70s. I'm meteorologist Roberto Zamora with Storm Team 12, exclusive local station for live Powerball and Mega Million drawings.
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Z106.7, Jackson's Classic Rock. Aerosmith, true story, the band had just gone to see Young Frankenstein. Remember Marty Feldman as Igor? Walk this way. No, this way. And that's where the title and the lyrics came from. Here's Eddie Money.

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This All-American 250 weekend, 250 years, and we are rocking hard across the country. From Pearl Jam in Seattle to Twisted Sister from Long Island, New York.